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0: my friends. Heading into our Saturday, heads up and stay weather alert. We do have a risk for some isolated strong to severe thunderstorms likely after 3 p.m. And it's still going to stay hot all weekend with highs in the 90s. 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That's your latest forecast. I'm meteorologist Mike Witcher from the East Tennessee Weather Center. And remember to always get the latest forecast weather updates with the East Tennessee Weather app.
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1: ABC News, I'm Dave Packer. The judge declaring a mistrial in the Lindsey Clancy murder case. Judge Sullivan telling the jury,
2: "You all gave everything you could, and probably more than you thought you could."
1: The mistrial ruling coming after the Massachusetts Supreme Court blocked a last-ditch effort from Clancy's attorney to remove a holdout juror. President Trump announced today that he signed two executive orders concerning farmers and ranchers and confirmed that the U.S. was importing beef from Brazil, Argentina, and, quote, a couple of other places. Hiring's bounced back in August. The Labor Department says employers added a surprising 162,000 jobs. Heading into the holiday weekend, the war with Iran and the stalemate over the Strait of Hormuz helping gas prices surge to an average of $4.15 a gallon, an all-time record for September. Meanwhile, the U.S. national average for a price of diesel has set a new record second day in a row. It's now at $5.84 a gallon, according to Gas Buddy. It was $3.69 a year ago. This is ABC News.
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my friends. Heading into our Saturday, heads up and stay weather alert. We do have a risk for some isolated strong to severe thunderstorms likely after 3 p.m. And it's still going to stay hot all weekend with highs in the 90s. This forecast is brought to you by Synergy.

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1: That's your latest forecast. I'm meteorologist Mike Witcher from the East Tennessee Weather Center. And remember to always get the latest forecast weather updates with the East Tennessee Weather app.
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1: ABC News, I'm Dave Packer. A big surprise ahead of the holiday weekend. As the Labor Department reported, the U.S. economy added 162,000 jobs in August, far exceeding expectations. ABC's Elizabeth Schulze on some other promising data.
2: So we had wages up 3.1% year over year. The reason why that matters is that we have seen in the past few months prices, inflation, is going up at a faster pace than wages. That is still the case, but that earnings, you know, people's paychecks did pick up a little bit in the last month.
1: The judge in the Lindsey Clancy case declaring a mistrial. The decision coming after 7 days of deliberations, during which jurors said three times they could not reach a verdict, charges related to the killings of Clancy's three children. Two men recovered inside alive from a tunnel in Nepal 9 days after that deadly flood swept through the valley. At least 110 others are thought to be trapped where those two men were found. The death toll from the flooding surpassing 1,200. This is ABC News.
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0: my friends, heading into our Saturday, heads up and stay weather alert. We do have a risk for some isolated strong to severe thunderstorms likely after 3 p.m. and it's still going to stay hot all weekend with highs in the 90s. 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That's your latest forecast. I'm meteorologist Mike Witcher from the East Tennessee Weather Center. And remember to always get the latest forecast weather updates with the East Tennessee Weather app.
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1: ABC News, I'm Dave Packer. After days of deliberation, the judge in the Lindsey Clancy trial declaring a mistrial after the jury came back deadlocked for the third time. Clancy has admitted to killing her three children, but she says she was not responsible due to suffering from postpartum psychosis. The Iran war, not a big thing and not a war, said President Trump at the White House today.
2: Well, I'll tell you what, a lot of people don't call it a war. I call it a military conflict because it's small potatoes for us. It's not a big thing. We did Venezuela. And we did this.
1: But it is a big thing for drivers. The stalemate over the Strait of Hormuz helping gas prices surge to an average of $4.15 a gallon. That's an all-time September record, says Gas Buddy. A federal judge tonight appears to be giving the National Park Service approval to conduct the planned excavation work related to President Trump's triumphal arch. But she said also that she has a new 24-hour notice requirement before any other work is done at that site. This is ABC News.
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0: my friends, heading into our Saturday heads up and stay weather alert. We do have a risk for some isolated strong to severe thunderstorms likely after 3 p.m. and it's still going to stay hot all weekend with highs in the 90s. 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That's your latest forecast. I'm meteorologist Mike Witcher from the East Tennessee Weather Center. And remember to always get the latest forecast weather updates with the East Tennessee Weather app.
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1: ABC News, I'm Dave Packer. The judge declaring a mistrial in the Lindsay Clancy murder case. This after the Massachusetts Supreme Court blocked a last-ditch effort from her attorney to remove a holdout juror. Clancy's lead attorney, Kevin Reddington, affirmed Clancy's prepared should the DA decide to move ahead with another trial.
2: Judge Sullivan is indicating that we're looking at sometime in the fall, and she'll be ready.
1: In Nepal, two men have been found alive 9 days after that catastrophic landslide devastated Nepal and Tibet. Rescuers pulled the man from a narrow hole in the ground, the flash flooding now known to have killed more than 1,200 people. The U.S. economy adding 162,000 jobs last month, far more than analysts had expected. A federal prosecutor in Texas announcing the arrest of two men, one a former Immigration Services officer, on charges in a multi-year scheme to receive illegal payments in exchange for expediting immigration applications. This is ABC News.
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1: 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I'm meteorologist Mike Witcher from the East Tennessee Weather Center. 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

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This is WKCE.

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And well, they wouldn't understand anyhow. I can't tell them they were wrong, 'cause I'm afraid they'll leave me too. Now it's funny, but more than ever.

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Like this.

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my friends, heading into our Saturday heads up and stay weather alert. We do have a risk for some isolated strong to severe thunderstorms likely after 3 p.m. and it's still going to stay hot all weekend with highs in the 90s. This forecast is brought to you by Synergy

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1: 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I'm meteorologist Mike Witcher from the East Tennessee Weather Center. And remember to always get the latest forecast weather updates with the East Tennessee Weather app.
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my friends. Heading into our Saturday, heads up and stay weather alert. We do have a risk for some isolated strong to severe thunderstorms likely after 3 p.m. And it's still going to stay hot all weekend with highs in the 90s. This forecast is brought to you by Synergy.

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1: That's your latest forecast. I'm meteorologist Mike Witcher from the East Tennessee Weather Center. And remember to always get the latest forecast weather updates with the East Tennessee Weather app.
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friends, heading into our Saturday, heads up and stay weather alert. We do have a risk for some isolated strong to severe thunderstorms likely after 3 p.m. And it's still going to stay hot all weekend with highs in the 90s. This forecast is brought to you by Synergy.

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1: That's your latest forecast. I'm meteorologist Mike Witcher from the East Tennessee Weather Center. And remember to always get the latest forecast weather updates with the East Tennessee Weather app.
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my friends, heading into our Saturday, heads up and stay weather alert. We do have a risk for some isolated strong to severe thunderstorms likely after 3 p.m. and it's still going to stay hot all weekend with highs in the 90s. This forecast is brought to you by Synergy.

0: 304. That's your latest forecast. I'm meteorologist Mike Witcher from the East Tennessee Weather Center. And remember to always get the latest forecast weather updates with the East Tennessee Weather app.
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From original rock and roll to legendary country like this.

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Here's another forgotten favorite. 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

0: 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From original rock and roll to legendary country. Like this.
1: Some people say a man is made out of mud. 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

my friends, heading into our Saturday, heads up and stay weather alert. We do have a risk for some isolated strong to severe thunderstorms likely after 3 p.m. And it's still going to stay hot all weekend with highs in the 90s. This forecast is brought to you by Synergy Home.

0: 304. That's your latest forecast. I'm meteorologist Mike Witcher from the East Tennessee Weather Center. And remember to always get the latest forecast weather updates with the East Tennessee Weather app.
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meant for you and you were meant for me. 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You be the bride and I'll be your groom. Uh-huh. 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Ooh, oh yeah.

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1: ABC News, I'm Dave Packer. The judge declaring a mistrial in the Lindsay Clancy murder case, this after the Massachusetts Supreme Court blocked a last-ditch effort from her attorney to remove a holdout juror. Clancy's lead attorney, Kevin Reddington, affirmed Clancy's prepared should the DA decide to move ahead with another trial.
2: Judge Sullivan is indicating that we're looking at sometime in the fall, and she'll be ready.
1: In Nepal, two men have been found alive 9 days after that catastrophic landslide devastated Nepal and Tibet. Rescuers pulled the man from a narrow hole in the ground, the flash flooding now known to have killed more than 1,200 people. The U.S. economy adding 162,000 jobs last month, far more than analysts had expected. A federal prosecutor in Texas announcing the arrest of two men, one a former Immigration Services officer, on charges in a multi-year scheme to receive illegal payments in exchange for expediting immigration applications. This is ABC News.
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0: This is Mid-Century Radio, WKCE, where we're playing the songs that started it all. 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
1: Big John. Big John.
2: Every morning at the mine, you could see him arrive. He stood 6'6" and weighed 245.

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Somebody said he came from New Orleans, where he got in a fight over a Cajun queen, and a crashing blow from a huge right hand sent a

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my friends. Heading into our Saturday, heads up and stay weather alert. We do have a risk for some isolated strong to severe thunderstorms likely after 3 p.m. And it's still going to stay hot all weekend with highs in the 90s. This forecast is brought to you by Synergy.

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1: 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I'm meteorologist Mike Witcher from the East Tennessee Weather Center. And remember to always get the latest forecast weather updates with the East Tennessee Weather app.
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0: As we get into the afternoon and early evening hours, as we could see some strong to severe thunderstorms coming in from the north. It still could be hot with highs in the 90s. 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I'm meteorologist Mike Witcher from the East Tennessee Weather Center. And remember to always get the latest forecast weather updates with the East Tennessee Weather app.
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Drum Records. Underneath the set of 13 steps, I welcome you to the wood panel room with orange shag carpet. And the room is filled with that beautiful, musty smell of old records.

Darius Mono Power with the volume knob cranked all the way up to 11. The Beatles and A Hard Day's Night. Well, hopefully on this Labor Day weekend, you get 3 days where you don't have to work. We'll have 3 lazy

Certainly did. On Thursday, my family and I went to the Great Geauga County Fair, which is the oldest county fair in all of Ohio. Had a smoked turkey leg. Fantastic. We sat and watched the flying chicken contest to see how far your chicken could fly. Most of them went a good 4 to 5 feet, but one of them, I think, went 14 feet. And then there was a battle between two chickens, one representing the Kenston School District, another representing the West Geauga School District, and West Geauga dethroned Kenston this year. So mark that down in your almanac. And in addition to all the animal shows and the magic shows, it was definitely some hot fun in the summertime. I am Jumpin' Joe Madigan. I thank you for joining me today down in the basement, where I play for you the lost, the forgotten, and the classics of the 1960s and early 1970s. And I thank you for allowing me to be a part of your Labor Day weekend. Hang in there with me for the next 2 hours as I play for you all these great records. And perhaps there'll be some surprises today, so you definitely want to stick around. And right now, I have for you your beverage. This is the only radio show around that will pour a beverage for you. Icy cold, just for you. Here you go, my friend. This one is for you. And I have for you this week's trivia question. Born on September 9th, 1941, he recorded a song that would become the first posthumous number one record on the Billboard Hot 100. Can you name him? The answer after this.

fantastic garage version of a song originally written and recorded by the man who was born on September 9th, 1941. He recorded a song that would become the first posthumous number one record on the Billboard Hot 100. Can you name him? Well, before I name him, let me name the band that performed that fantastic cover, and that is a band called The First Four. The song is One and Only Man, which was originally written and performed by Otis Redding. The posthumous number one record was, of course, Sitting on the Dock of the Bay, which I know you've heard many, many times before on the radio, because as far as I could tell, that was the only Otis Redding song they ever played on Oldies Radio. Well, maybe this is your first time down in the basement, and your mind is about to be blown away when I tell you that Otis Redding actually had more than one record. Yes, friends, he recorded many great records, but that's the only one everyone seems to know. For the longest time, that was the only Otis Redding song I knew, until I heard his legendary performance at the Monterey Pop Festival and was just blown away, like many people who saw him at the Monterey Pop Festival back in 1967. They went out and bought his records. I did the same thing. And you might be blown away by the fact that Otis Redding was the man that wrote and originally recorded

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2: 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From Lincoln Park, the fantastic new Mustang of Ray Gallagher, Trader Ray. From Warren, Michigan, the power-throbbing Dodge of Roger Lindemood, Color Me Gone. From California, the topless Corvette funny car, the Beach City Vets. Ground-shaking funny cars. At 200 miles an hour. Kelly Chadwick. The Motown Shaker. Arnie Beswick. Connie Coletta. The Kingfish. Trader Ray. Roger Lindemood. The topless Corvettes. They'll all be there Tuesday night, 8 p.m. at Detroit Dragway.

still blown away that they mentioned Ashtabula, Ohio in the song. And that may have thrown you off because this band is not from Ashtabula, Ohio. They're not even from Ohio. They are from Michigan. That is The Wheels minus Mitch Rock.

0: 1965, Mitch Ryder and the Detroit Wheels and Jenny Take a Ride. It was the Wheels minus Mitch Ryder that performed last week's mystery record, a version of Dancing in the Street released on Impact Records in late 1967. Now, here's my question. Did anyone get last week's mystery record? Believe it or not, one person. One. We have one winner this week. I had no idea that this would stump you, but apparently it did. Unfortunately, when the winner called to give me the correct answer, we had a bad connection. So I never caught the person's name, but I do know that the winner, believe it or not, listens to Jumpin' Joe's Basement Show from Ashtabula, Ohio. 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So, we have a mystery winner this week who got last week's mystery record. Stand by, friends. I have for you, hopefully, an easier mystery record for you coming up in the next hour, down in the basement.
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3: Stay weather alert today as we get into the afternoon and early evening hours, as we could see some strong to severe thunderstorms coming in from the north. It's still going to be hot with highs in the 90s. 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I'm meteorologist Mike Witcher from the East Tennessee Weather Center. And remember to always get the latest forecast weather updates with the East Tennessee Weather app.
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0: Appearing on Upbeat on September 5th, 1966, James Brown, The Shadows of Night, The Selective Service, The

The Shadows of Night with Gospel Zone. They are best known for their cover of them's Gloria, but they had more than one record, and we're going to do a Shadows of Night double play for you now. You just heard Gospel Zone. This is Someone Like Me.

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Dang me, dang me. They ought to take a rope and hang me high from the highest tree. 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

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And I'm the seventh out of seven sons. My pappy was a pistol, I'm a son of a gun. I said, dang me, dang me, they ought to take a rope and hang me high from the highest tree. Woman, would you weep?

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That's the 49th parallel and laborer. The group hails from Calgary, Alberta, and our friends up in Canada are also celebrating Labor Day weekend. So happy Labor Day weekend to all the Canadian basement dwellers. I am Jumpin' Joe Madigan. I thank you for joining me for another hour of the lost, the forgotten, and the classics of the 1960s and early 1970s. And I thank you for allowing me to be a part of your Labor Day weekend. I hope it's been a great one so far. Well, I mentioned at the beginning of the show the Great Geauga County Fair. It's just not Labor Day weekend without the Great Geauga County Fair. But for some of you, it's not Labor Day weekend without the Cleveland Air Show. And Scott Cunningham, he's a big fan of the Blue Angels. And he wanted me to dig up this record. An oldie, but a goodie. I dig it. It's one of those early 60s records. This is George, Johnny, and the Pilots with Flying Blue Angels down in the basement.

register for tally. Over.

It's a favorite with the kids down in the basement. The Royal Guardsmen with Snoopy versus the Red Baron. I was trying to think of some airplane songs, and I turned to the lovely Mrs. Madigan, and I asked her if she knew any airplane songs, and she said, just play something by the Jefferson Airplane. All right. Cut one on side one of their debut album. It's Blues from an Airplane.

premieres. The same band that brought you Farmer John. It's called Get On This Plane. I'm Jumpin' Joe Madigan. I want you to get on your thinking caps and think about the man performing this week's mystery record. Mystery record time! I'm gonna play for you a record, and it's up to you to identify the man performing the song. Now, we play just for fun down in the basement, but if you win, I get to say your name on the radio. Unless your phone breaks up and I can't understand what your name is, then I'm gonna have to call you something like Cletus or Lisa or something like that. Hopefully you got a good phone connection when you call me. And hopefully you have an answer to this week's mystery record.

this week's mystery record. And here is my clue for you. He had a number one song in 1969. In fact, it was number one on CKLW. And his song prevented the MC5's Kick Out the Jams from reaching number one on the CKLW Big 30 in 1969. So if you know the man performing this week's mystery record, or you have a good guess, call me, 440-941-7075, and let me know your name and the town you listen to the show from. You can also send me an email at joe@basementradioshow.com. 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

It's the final cut on the album December's Children and Everybody's, the Rolling Stones doing Hank Snow's I'm Moving On. I'm Jumpin' Joe Madigan, and you are hanging out with me down in the basement, where I play for you the lost, the forgotten, and the classics of the 1960s and early 1970s. And I take your request to 440-941-7075. You can also text that number, 440-941-7075. 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Well, during our 4th of July special, I had a special segment on the legendary American blues musicians that really shaped rock and roll, not only here in America, but worldwide, especially in England. And Jerry in Brooklyn sent me an email and said, "Hey man, why don't you also feature some of the country musicians that have helped shape rock and roll?" He specifically pointed out this one because this man had an influence on the Beatles and many musicians in rock and roll, and that man is Buck Owens. And the song that the Beatles covered was Act Naturally. Well, here's Buck Owens doing the song for you now, down in the basement.

friends. Come on. Let's have some fun. They don't have fun on the right end of the dial, so let's have some fun right here, right now, on this great radio station.

talking about, friends? Having some fun on this Labor Day weekend. That's Roger Miller with My Uncle Used to Love Me, But She Died. Here's a sing-along I'm sure you know. I know you know it. But don't worry, I won't sing.

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5: 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Let's check the weather.
6: Stay weather alert today as we get into the afternoon and early evening hours, as we could see some strong to severe thunderstorms coming in from the north. It's still going to be hot with highs in the 90s. 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That's your latest forecast. I'm meteorologist Mike Witcher from the East Tennessee Weather Center. And remember to always get the latest forecast weather updates with the East Tennessee Weather app.
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8: From 45 RPMs down to 33 1/3, it's time for a deep cut down in the basement.

Earth record label, The Messengers, and their version of Nowhere to Run. Let's keep the hard and heavies going now for all my friends out in KQRZ land up in Oregon. The Herd with Love is Like an Itch in My Heart.

Cranked to 11, the Action, with their version of the Marvelettes' I'll Keep On Holding On. I'm Jumpin' Joe Madigan, and you are hanging out with me down in the basement, where I play for you the lost, the forgotten, and the classics of the 1960s and early 1970s. And I want to know something. I want to know this. I want to know what you want to hear on next week's show. Call me, 440-941-7075. 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

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Now, I mentioned earlier about the lack of updates on the website. Don't worry, friends, they are coming. They are coming eventually. And by eventually, I mean this month. I really do mean that. The last month and a half, I've had both ends burning, literally. Well, figuratively, I suppose. Have you ever taken something called the CPA exam? I understand it's as difficult and rigorous as the bar exam, but I wouldn't know that because I've never taken the bar exam. I've only taken two sections of the CPA exam, and there's four sections. The total test takes about 16 hours, all said and done. So that's what I've been doing, because 5 days a week I am incognito as a mild-mannered accountant. I know, a very exciting life outside of the basement. But hey, radio, unfortunately, doesn't pay the bills. So I do this, I really do this for the love of radio, keeping it fun, keeping the spirit of radio alive, and of course, keeping this music alive for not only today, but also for future generations to enjoy, because this music cannot die. This music is important, and I believe this music will last forever. It will certainly be here long after I'm gone. That is my hope. So if I don't reply to your emails, phone calls, please understand that I'm not ignoring you. Don't take it personally. I just got a lot going on when I'm not down here in the basement. But I do receive your emails, and I greatly appreciate it. I certainly want to thank Sox Rock. Sox Rock sent me an email and just simply said, "Love your show," and had the fire icon five times. Hey, that's pretty good. So emails like that really help keep me going, especially after I'm drained studying for the CPA exam. So I do appreciate your kind words, your text messages. Even if I don't reply right away, I will eventually do my best to reply. But please know that don't take it personally. It's just I have a lot going on, unfortunately, behind the scenes. But someday I won't have to take any more exams. Maybe by the time I'm 43 years old. I digress. So with that said, I want to dedicate this song to you, the greatest listeners in the history of radio. I want to thank you so much for your kindness and for being there every week down in the basement.

friends. The basement dwellers are the greatest listeners in the history of radio. And that one is for you. The remains, and thank you. And I thank you for allowing me to be a part of your Labor Day weekend and every weekend. I thank you for letting me into your home, your car, wherever you may be. Thank you very much, friends. And I do want to hear from you. Even if I don't get back to you right away, I still want to know what you want to hear on next week's show. 440-941-7075. 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And all my contact information can be found at basementradioshow.com. The official website of Jumpin' Joe's Basement Show is basementradioshow.com. The clock on the wall says it's time for us to say goodbye, but just for a little while. Come back again next week for more of the lost, the forgotten, and the classics of the 1960s and early 1970s. Until we meet again, friends, I'm Jumpin' Joe Madigan, reminding you to keep that volume knob cranked. Oh!

0: Yeah, really.
1: Absolutely. Man, I'm telling you right now, the high school games, Donnie Moore, we'll get in more of that later on in the show, but most of them moved back last night because of the heat. Huh?
2: Yeah, they did. Well, some of them did. They didn't change the start time over at Alcoa, but some did.
1: Yeah.
2: And,
1: yeah.
2: You know, I couldn't understand why only a 30-minute
0: Yeah, that's not going to make it that
2: time. Because night before last, after 10 p.m. here, it was 88 degrees.
0: Yeah, well, 88 degrees at 10 p.m.
2: And the fields like temperature was still in the upper 90s.
0: And especially most of the turfs now, I mean, the fields are turfed. And so that increases another 10, 15 degrees.
3: Yeah, but once you get that sun off of those fields, I think it depended directly on how much shadow you got.
2: It does
3: right
2: make
3: now,
2: a difference.
3: It makes a huge difference because you can make a 10-degree swing on that field temperature.
4: Yeah, I'll say at Skeeter Shield Stadium last night, I felt like the humidity might have went up when the sun went down. But yeah, the 30-minute difference, it's kind of an interesting dynamic. A couple years ago at Central, we moved it 30 minutes, and Coach Hunt said, I don't understand. We practiced in it all week. I don't know what the difference is. But I thought 30-minute difference, you know, it gets those kids home a little bit earlier, staying on task, and then ultimately, last night, the Rebels had a good night.
1: Yeah, I looked at some of those scores before I went to bed. It was 11 o'clock at night. It looked like some of those games at various places were still going on.
3: They were.
2: It was hard to get scores.
1: It was obvious.
3: I remember the Alcoa game in Kentucky where we didn't kick off till almost 12:30 in the morning.
1: Yeah, unbelievable.
0: Really? When was that?
4: I think it was
3: that
4: Corbin,
3: was 2006,
4: right?
3: I think, 7?
0: 12:30 in the morning. Oh, my
3: God. Yeah, well, we there was a doubleheader, and the first game got delayed 2 hours.
0: Yeah.
3: 2.5 hours by heat.
1: Got UT teeing it off about 3:30 this afternoon. It's going to be probably about 95 or 96 degrees with a heat index of over 100. So I assume water will be $20 a bottle over there.
0: And people will pay for it. I guarantee it.
1: Yeah.
2: Water
1: will be in demand. I tell you what, if I was going today, I wouldn't want to be seated on the east side. You know what I'm saying?
0: Yeah,
1: I'd probably make my way into the stadium. If I had to stand, I'd be making my way over to the west side. I don't know about you guys, but I'm telling you, it gets hot. It gets blistering on that east side
2: it
1: over
2: does.
1: There.
0: Now,
2: yeah.
0: In the press box, do you have air conditioners?
4: Yes.
3: No. You guys have air conditioners. The rest of the press box is on their own.
0: I'm sorry you were suffering so badly during
4: that. I will say, just to stay with it all, we opened the window a little bit to put the crowd mic out. So we do feel a little bit of the heat for sure. They take care of us there. Brad White and the administration, Miss Hilton, they do a lot of things. They continue to update the press box.
0: Yeah.
4: Now, the coaches, I think, in that middle section, they want the windows open.
0: Sure.
4: So it doesn't have an air condition there.
1: Hey, I got the Let It Rip segment going.
0: Fire away.
1: Let's do it. This morning. It was announced recently that two new statues will be placed outside the hallowed ground of Neyland Stadium, honoring the Vol football coaches who have won national championships. Philip Fulmer and Doug Dickey will join legendary coach Robert Neyland in an area known as Champions Corner, or also called Championships Corner, located outside Gate 9 on the concourse. As a youngster, I always thought that statues were erected to individuals bigger than life. Former presidents, war heroes, inventors, aviators, scientists, writers, etc. People well known nationally and throughout the world, but today universities across the country have dived headfirst into honoring their greats with statues of grandeur outside the stadiums and arenas of the individual's period of greatness. General Neyland won 4 national championships, 1938, 1940, 1950, and 1951. Doug Dickey won a national championship in 1967, and Philip Fulmer took home the trophy in 1998. Another statue around the stadium is the Trailblazer statue honoring former black student athletes at UT, Condridge Holloway, Lester McLean, Jackie Walker, and T. Martin, located at Gate 21. But is there a coach missing from this duo of Dickey and Fulmer who should be included in Championship Corner? What about Johnny Majors, the Heisman Trophy runner-up in 1956, representing the Volunteers and who won a national football title at Pittsburgh, who then came back to Tennessee as head football coach and led the Vols to several outstanding seasons? Well, let's take a closer look at how these statues at the University of Tennessee came about and who makes the decision as to what player or coach gets in. The way I understand it and what I've read, the athletic department has an initiative. Well, that would probably be the athletic director, Danny White, I would assume. And then it has administrative approval, which involves the chancellor, Donde Plowman, and possibly, I would assume, a committee maybe that she's formed to make the decision. I guess they could call it an executive committee or an athletics committee. And then there's the funding, you know, who's going to pay for these statues. And then you get the donors involved in that. So I guess there's a combination of who makes those decisions. You get donors involved, and, you know, you don't know what you're going to get out of the deal. But that seems to be, you know, the line that was taken. So I'm looking strictly at Johnny Majors here. And I know everybody's out there saying, well, now he didn't win a national championship at Tennessee. I understand that. But he won a national championship. But when I looked at the criteria, for these statues of national champions, here's what I saw. One of the criteria was serving as a national championship winning head coach or legendary program shaping icon. I don't see anything in there about being Tennessee's head coach or, mm-hmm. you know, a player or anything like that. It was just you win a national championship or you of course, Majors played here. Okay, he won the national championship at Pittsburgh. Does not say that the coach had to win the national championship at Tennessee. My question is, and of course we got other statues on campus. I didn't mention Pat Head's Summit, which is really a no-brainer. You know, she was a pioneer and did a great job with the women's program over there nationally. You know, really it was her that brought women's basketball to, you know, to the Head. That's where and make it what it is today. So that's fully understandable. Smokey, the dog. Got 10 statues. just on campus. So there are other statues, but how do you guys feel about it? Now, listen, I don't have any problem, with Philip Fulmer. I mean, you know, he won a BCS championship, and it meets the criteria. Mm-hmm. But Doug Dickey, 1967, Lichtenhouse. that's not AP. That's not UPI. That's not... You know, he didn't play for it. You know, it was just sort of, I don't know, back in the day, I don't know, some of you, like Tony's, you know, getting close to my age, but he's near it. He's near it.
2: But, as old as me.
1: But a lot of it back in those days, there was a lot of politics involved, and there was a lot of different polls. Yeah. There just wasn't the AP and the UPI. There were other polls that you could say, well, we were a national championship.
0: Yeah.
1: But Johnny Majors, you know, that was a pretty legit championship he won at Pittsburgh, you know, with,
2: mm-hmm. oh, yeah.
1: with Tony Dorsett and what he did there. So what do you think, Tony Iruli? Are we putting somebody ahead of somebody here, or what am I missing?
0: Okay, first of all, you know, Johnny Majors is one a legend here at Tennessee. Not played here, great career here. Brought the program back to life because that's the main thing. I mean, Tennessee was down in the dumps, and Johnny Majors comes back to home and just brings life back to the program. I was at Maryville College playing there. I remember going to watch a couple of his practices, and I tell you what, as a head coach, he was in every single drill. I mean, you were scared to death of that guy, but he did whatever it took to get that program back to where it was a significant program. And without a doubt, he should have a statue.
1: Should he be in place of Doug Dickey?
0: That in place?
1: Yeah. Should he have been chosen ahead of Doug Dickey? Now, before you answer that question, here's Doug Dickey. He's not a UT graduate. He graduated from Florida. He came here, and he did put the program back on the map. You know, he recruited well, and he got it back going. But, you know, he pulled up his wagon and went down to Gainesville. Yep. Coach did come back, and he was an athletic director. But this is for coaches that won national championship. Doesn't say anything about his athletic directorship that he was here and all the things that he did there. I'm arguing a little bit the fact that maybe Johnny Major should have been ahead of Doug Dickey here in this selection committee.
4: Yeah,
1: what do you think, Wayne?
4: I think sometimes, and again, all honor to Johnny Majors, you know, the original Johnny Football, right?
0: Right.
4: But I'll say this: I think sometimes fringe accolades get guys a little bit of credit. You know, Doug Dickey brought the power tee, he put the checkerboards in the end zone. From a traditional standpoint, he started some things, right? And he did win a national championship. I think Johnny's got a statue coming. Honestly, in my opinion, well, I think a lot of people have said it, I'll add to. I think he's a College Football Hall of Famer as a player and a coach.
0: Yeah,
4: he's
0: yeah.
4: not in there as a coach, but that return to Pittsburgh kind of diminished that record. But no, I think Johnny needs a statue. But I don't take away from Dickey because, again, I think fringe benefit. He was an athletic director when we were the winningest program in the 90s. He was, you know, he did kind of make that decision and maybe that relationship there in the early 90s, Johnny to Dickey. Maybe there's some waves there.
1: Marcus Fitzsimmons, jump right on in here, buddy.
3: I have an idea for you, Mike, that's going to solve your problem.
1: All right.
3: We have a side of the stadium with no statues because it's so far up in the air. It faces the engineering building.
1: Okay.
3: It's backside against the engineering building. So what we do in the next renovation is we make a little mezzanine off there. An engineering department can design it so it hangs up there three stories up in the air and be Nuts and Bolts Plaza for the Nuts and Bolts cheer against the engineering building. And we can put Peyton and Johnny there for the guys who should have got the Heisman and didn't.
1: Yeah.
0: Sure.
1: I agree with you. I think they've kind of opened. Maybe we're looking at Johnny Majors as a player, because as you look here on the name, it's called Championship Corner or Championship Corner. So, you know, the championships would be your national championship. Champions Corner could later on be a player. You know, mm-hmm. Are you all interpreting that way or
3: not?
1: But it
3: doesn't say national champions, and Johnny was an SEC champion.
1: Yeah.
4: And I think they want to – I mean, I don't think it's far-fetched to think there's going to be a Peyton statue in Knoxville at some point. And so I think,
0: sooner or later.
4: You know, he's an SEC champion, so maybe they leave that door open.
0: There's not going to be a Lane Kiffin statue anywhere?
4: Yeah, it's going to be – it's going to probably be underwater in the river, to be honest with you.
3: Well, I think the Peyton statue is going to be the big support on that pedestrian bridge when they get it built, and it's going to be Peyton holding it up.
1: Right, let me ask you all this. Should these statues be erected at this time, or should they wait till the person passes? You know, when you put something up before somebody dies, you know, things can happen. You know, look what happened up there at Penn State, and I think there's been a couple of other instances where things have happened. Coach Iruli, is a good idea to go ahead and put these up while somebody's living or not? I mean, I think it's nice that they're up so the person can see them.
0: Yeah, yeah.
1: But better behave, boy.
0: Well, sure. Yeah, I'm about 50-50 on that. But I just think that when the person with the accolades that you know, some of the players, that some of the people that we're talking about, I think they should have their statue. I mean, yeah, I think a Peyton Manning statue should definitely be up there somewhere along the line. You know, let's not wait till he dies to put that statue.
4: He looks
0: up
4: pretty
0: there.
4: Healthy. Yeah, maybe a long time.
0: Yeah, it's a good chance he's going to be around for a while. But again, going back to Johnny Majors, I mean, that guy was such a difference maker in a lot of lives in the program of Tennessee, and why he doesn't have that statue somewhere. I like to see it.
3: And Mike, think about it this way: unless you're going to put their ashes in the base of the statue, they don't necessarily need to be dead. I get your point that things can happen, but we've also seen tell-all books that come out 5 years after somebody's dead that also kind of put a light on things.
1: Well,
3: you
1: go,
3: don't. I mean, just because they pass doesn't mean it's safe.
1: What happens if you have a situation where things don't work out and you put that statue up, then, you know, what do you do with it?
3: We got a big river.
1: You haul it over and put it in my yard where my garden flowers are? Or what do you do with the statue?
4: I think Penn State had a pretty good approach.
1: They
4: just put it in the closet. But no,
3: this is Tennessee. So, we throw things from the stadium in the river.
4: We've got the river, yeah.
1: Yeah. It's in
2: there with all the goal posts.
1: You can take a boat ride out and see where the statue is.
0: Okay.
4: I will say, you know, and I don't know where everybody stands on Pete Rose, but it soured me about the Hall of Fame for Pete, because again, even though whatever he did, you know, I never thought that Pete Rose bet on his team to lose, so to me, he just gave himself a little extra juice. But to me, he needed to be recognized and have that moment in the sun a little bit. And they waited till he passed to even consider him for the Hall of Fame. So to me, no, it is for the person, but it's for the family to be able to look on their dad's face or on their grandfather's face and say, that's cool. Mm. You know, that's my grandfather. And I just think those are moments that are you can only do when they're living.
1: Statues going to replace banners and retired numbers and Hall of Famers? Is that all gone by the wayside? And now it's like, you know, I'd rather have a statue out there. And, you know, banners really don't mean all that much. And retired numbers. You know, those used to be the big things. Mm-hmm. How y'all feel about that?
2: Well, maybe they'll make a statue of Tony White one of these days.
1: Well, I don't know. You know,
2: can't get his number retired.
1: But. Tony and they're trying to get Tony in there, and it looks to me like they've got a committee here, Donnie. That they've got this thing in order to get a statue, but mm-hmm. they can't seem to get a committee lined up to get a banner retired. You know, are you sensing that or not?
2: It doesn't look like
1: they can find any committee over there to figure out, you know, what's holding Tony White's retired number up.
3: It seems like those would fall under like the same purview. Like
2: one would think,
3: if you're like, this is the committee that decides honors, be it statues or jersey numbers, retirement or what. Like it'd be the same group that would make that decision.
1: Yeah,
4: and this is a quandary or a vat that maybe we don't want to open up right here.
1: Oh, go ahead and open it up.
0: But, fire away.
4: Yeah. But in the NIL world, I do believe that the people that have shown commitment now have a different reverence, right? Because if you think about it, in 20 years, are we going to retire any numbers? They're only here 1 year. They're only here 2 years.
1: Right. That's
4: and so,
1: true.
4: Yeah. So I think we're kind of seeing commitment at a different level. Now we're going, man, those guys, you know, even in the tough times, it maybe puts another card in Johnny's box. Yeah. But, you know, these guys, he left Pittsburgh and came here when we were terrible, and he just won a national championship.
1: Yeah.
4: And so I think, you know, in some of these, you know, reverent moments or statues or banners, we're sitting here going, we didn't know how good we had it. These people were committed to us.
3: Because you're going to have generations that are going to be statues and banners and jerseys hanging, and then we're going to have a group that's remembered by their bobbleheads and NIL deal.
1: Yeah, I didn't mention that. I forgot to put that down, bobbleheads.
3: But I mean, that's literally what you're going to be thinking of is you really want to get the kid to stay, maybe come back, and we're going to have your bobblehead night.
1: Yeah.
4: It's a thing.
3: That's a thing.
1: Tony, you've been around a few places.
0: Yep.
1: You got a good shot of a statue anywhere?
0: Huh?
1: Tony Iruli statue?
0: Yeah, it's right behind my storage shed behind the in the corner behind that. That's my statue. I got to make it myself.
1: Yeah.
4: I think they need All-American Corner at Maryville College. They can put a Tony Iruli statue there.
0: I
3: think Tony would have the same problem as Phil and Dolly. We'd have to have him sitting on a rock to keep that thing balanced.
1: I'm going to go on the Gooley side right here, you know, because it seems like everything's down at the stadium, you know, statues, and we're remodeling, and we're putting the shopping center down there on the river, and it's all geared up. What about having an honorary place for the fans? You know, an honorary place for the fans. Now you're saying, well, how do you do that? Well, you have a cremation pit. You know, you just have a great big cremation pit with a statue there, and you're honoring all those fans because you know that there's
0: probably... You just dump your ashes right
1: there. Well, you know there's some that have, you know, that have wanted that done. You know, they've wanted their ashes at the stadium. There's probably quite a few that's been done down there. What do you think? I mean, that's a legal... could be a legal thing.
0: Plus, don't they have a bunch of dead bodies below Neyland Stadium?
1: Dr. Bass. You know.
0: I mean, heck, just
1: it's already there. It's already there.
2: Took a class under it.
1: Lord have mercy. If somebody from UT is listening, they're writing all this down. Hey, this is another shot. It's some more fun.
4: I was going to say, then they have a committee on how much to charge us.
0: Boy, this conversation is going a whole different direction right now.
1: All right.
0: Yes, well, I think Johnny Major should have a statue. All right.
2: Yes. Good job. All right, good job remembering the topic, Tony.
1: I like the fan deal. I really do like the fan deal, but, you know.
0: Oh, got a cremation and all that.
4: Cremation pit, I'd be lying if I didn't tell my wife, Laura, you know, if you can sneak just a little bit in there.
1: Absolutely.
4: Just dust it out there.
1: You know that's been done.
4: Oh, yeah.
1: You know, just, you know, get it to where you can get your name up there, you know.
0: Yeah.
1: And Yeah. Tony, yes. Carson Newman football. Carson Newman football. Eagles are 2-0, 44-0 over Thomas on Thursday night, right?
0: Yeah, had a good game.
1: A little bit more of a breather than the week before.
0: Yes.
1: Feeling better up there week by week, or still a lot of work in progress?
0: Yeah, we had a good win, but I think we came off the field not really satisfied that we didn't give it our very best. Even those stats, I mean, we gave up 0 points. Defensively, we gave up only about 110 yards total offense. We did some good things. Eli Graf had another good, solid game. We had about 350 yards of total offense, didn't have one completion. That's the offense that we run. Yeah. It's going to be a big game now this week. We got Wingate coming up.
1: Wingate coming up. That's a Saturday game. You've been on a Thursday schedule the last couple
0: of weeks. Yeah, I tell you, two Thursday games in a row, it just kind of throws my schedule off. Is this a Wednesday or is this a Monday? We have our typical Tuesday practice, which is our full pad type of practice. Last 2 weeks we've had that on a Sunday morning at 8 o'clock in the morning. So we all felt like there's no better way to honor the Lord than have a 8 o'clock practice on a Sunday morning. But we have the team go to church at 11.
1: Yeah.
3: They've got a lot to pray for after that.
4: I was going
3: to
4: say, yes. Hopefully after showers.
0: That's right. We go, sweet Jesus, please help me get through this day.
1: Yeah.
0: It was a good, solid game. We had five interceptions in the game. And we're coming out of that game relatively healthy. So going against Wingate, that's going to be obviously one of the big battles that we'll have this season.
3: Tony, do you all have Eli locked up? I mean, he's played two games for you, but going by the LSU rule, I'm just wondering if Alcoa can make a deal to get him to come back if they want to.
0: Of course, like I said, we've got that Bojangles NIL deal at Carson Newman. You get a half off.
4: Oh man!
0: Once a week and
4: like
0: all that.
4: Like a coupon book?
0: Half a coupon you get. Eli is. Like I said, he had a very good, solid game. We played a lot of players on both sides of the ball. We had Caleb Jacobs, also from Maryville High School, our starting defensive tackle.
4: Oh, Caleb Graham,
0: Caleb Graham.
4: Graham. Yeah, he lives in my neighborhood.
0: Yeah, and just a great kid. Started off at, I believe, at UT Martin, and he's been with us the past 2 years. He's our starting defensive tackle. And so it's going to be a heck of a game this Saturday. Obviously, this is going to be my last Saturday till December.
1: We're going to miss you, buddy.
0: It's good.
3: Don't cut yourself short. We're hoping you got some playoff games that are going to keep you busy.
0: And like I said, Carson Newman, we've been in the playoffs 21 times in the last 30 some years, and so we obviously a lot of great history.
1: And you came close last year.
0: Came close last year. We just missed it out. But Tyler Allman's our first year head coach, and he's doing such a great job. And I'll say this about our coaching staff: we've got outstanding young coaches. All these guys are, they're definitely capable of coaching at the Division I level. But they got to have that break.
3: Sure.
0: I'm just really pleased being around this type of coaching staff.
1: Yeah.
0: More than anything else.
1: Wayne Kaiser, Georgia Tech played Colorado the other night. We talked a little bit about it before the show. I was a little disappointed in Georgia Tech. I thought they would handle Colorado there at home. I was thinking before the season that game at Georgia Tech for Tennessee might be a little problematic.
4: Mm-hmm.
1: But Georgia Tech, to me, just didn't show a whole lot. They didn't get any offensive touchdowns. They ran the kickoff back and kicked a couple of field goals, had a breakdown to win the game on a field goal, and I don't know, it just looked to me like, for the most part, Colorado kind of dominated the football game down there on Georgia Tech's home turf. You're impressed. And Mendoza?
4: Yeah.
1: He made some good plays. I'm not going to take anything away from his passing. He made some big passing plays. And then he got down there, and at the end of the game, they're on the 15-yard line, and they need a score. They don't need a field goal because it still gives the other Colorado a chance to win the game. And they play the clock and run the ball, the whole time three times and kick the field goal. My gosh, throw a pass down there and try to put it away with a touchdown.
4: Yeah,
1: I don't understand. It was just kind of a I wasn't very impressed with him. Let's just put it that way.
4: Yeah, I think I call it the Ryan Ripken effect. There's only one Cal Ripken. Ryan Ripken, not a chip off the old block, nor is Fernando.
1: Right.
4: There's only one Fernando. And so his brother is obviously a serviceable quarterback, a D1 quality player. But, no, I think, honestly, with Coach Prime, what he's able to do at Colorado is get the guys up. And I think Georgia Tech gave him some bulletin board material because he made a very clear effort that they ran for over 180 yards. He said, we didn't seem too small tonight. And so I think they went in there with a little extra juice. And then they, you know, being seeing Maryville for the last 9 years, we saw Boo Carter twice. And yeah. Boo Carter made us pay for it twice. And so he's a great athlete. I don't know about his locker room presence, but I'll say this. He is as advertised athletically. Yeah. And he made a play. I think Georgia Tech's probably – I needed them to win as a Tennessee fan.
1: I would have liked to have seen him win.
4: Because I wanted to go down there playing a 1-0 team.
1: A little bit bigger game.
4: Yeah.
1: A little bit bigger game.
4: But then also, I know that coaching staff, their head coach is an alumni of Georgia Tech, so he's not going to be happy that his alma mater didn't show well. So I think they're going to be primed to hopefully have a good showing against us, and I think we're going to have to still be ready.
0: I've never been a big Deion Sanders fan. Never really have.
4: Not a primetime guy?
0: Not a primetime. But I tell you what – he notched it up, in my opinion, to myself after this game. I mean, that was really a big game for Colorado going down there. You know, there's always conversation what's going on over there during the offseason. But he had that team came out ready to play at a tough place, playing down at Georgia Tech in the evening. And
1: with pretty much an all-new roster.
0: All-new roster and all that. So, you know, like I said, I got a lot of respect after that game for
1: him. I want to be a little bit fair to Mendoza. I don't mean to come down hard on him because I saw him play up at Indiana. You know, he got some backup time to his brother up there, and he looked really good. I thought he might be the guy at Indiana next year to go in at quarterback. But listen, let's face it, he doesn't have the material down there at Georgia Tech that Indiana's got up there. They're just not that quality. He doesn't have that backing. Yep. That makes a lot of difference. And that's what I like about the quarterback going into the UT game today. That, you know, he's got an pretty experienced offense out there that he's working with, you know, line and running back and so forth. So that makes a whole lot of difference. And, Tony, you know more about it than I do. Why don't you respond to that a little bit?
0: Yeah, well, you know, going back to Georgia Tech, I just felt like it just didn't make when it was time for a critical play. They just didn't make it happen, and I know that you know Tennessee's coming in this season. You know they had a big quarterback battle. You know to find out their starting quarterback, and you know I just think things are going to be on a good click on a good up tempo over at Tennessee.
1: Yeah.
0: Georgia Tech just let me down.
1: I thought Colorado ran the ball on them pretty much at will.
0: Yeah,
1: you know, Georgia
0: they did.
1: Tech. I think they had
0: about 200 yards of offense.
1: Yeah, they whipped them. They whipped them up some. Hey, we'll take a timeout here. When we return, Donnie Moore will provide some high school football scores from around the area from last night. And veteran sports writer Marcus Fitzsimmons joins us with his feature, Mark It Down. 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
1: Welcome back to the GoTee Sports page, and Donnie Moore, before I get to you, we've got a store in downtown Maryville here that they're selling UT apparel. The Roost, you know, right
2: down. Oh, yeah, I know who the Roost is.
1: You know, Paula Osborne, she's the owner of the Roost, and I was in there last week, and I've done a lot of business with Paula for about 15 or 16 years. You know, she sold us a lot of things for our house, does a fantastic job. And they've got a line of brand new line of clothing down there
2: for this season,
1: football season in the fall. And the area of the store is called the Box Seat. It's really unique. You go through the door, and it's got all the apparel in there for men and women. And what's really neat about it is, if you know anything about Paula, you know that store is sort of a one-and-gone type of thing. Once furniture's gone, you're not going to see it again in the store.
2: Yeah,
1: you're going to have something different.
2: They have a lot of one-of-a-kinds.
1: Hey, that's exactly right. And that's the way this is set up.
2: Yeah.
1: So if you go in the store, it's not like going into Walmart or someplace like that. This is a UT apparel that's entirely different than you can get somewhere else.
2: And I like that.
1: Yeah, it's really great. And, of course, all of it's licensed. So they're going to have this through the fall, and I would encourage everybody, if you're downtown, and go in and check it out. And
2: I hope it does.
1: Say
2: work.
1: Hello to Paula and tell them the sports page down here sent them up there to take a look at it. But I think that they'll be excited to see all of it. And it was really different. I was impressed. I was truly impressed with all of it. I've seen a lot of orange and white apparel in my day. I can tell you, and I've worn a lot of orange and white apparel, especially the 4 years I played over there at UT. But hope it goes well, and I encourage everybody to go down and check it out. Paula, by the way, is a graduate of William Blount High School.
2: Cool.
1: Yeah, William Blount High
0: School. Even better.
1: Yeah. Okay, Donnie. Big night last night in the heat.
2: Oh,
1: all
2: man.
1: Year.
2: It was a hot night, that's for sure. But, it was a big night for local teams. So let's get started on our Mandy B Street Realty local scoreboard. If you got real estate needs, see Mandy B Street. She'll take care of you like nobody's business. But that is her business.
0: That's right.
2: So she takes care of you. That's right. She does. All right, let's get started right here. And we'll go, like as usual, in alphabetical order. First game on the docket last night was over at Bill Bailey Stadium in Goddard Field at Alcoa High School. Gibbs came to town, and I'm thinking that Alcoa may have slightly overlooked Gibbs.
1: Well, Gibbs hadn't lost the game, Ed.
3: No. The players may have overlooked Gibbs a little bit.
2: Yeah,
3: because of the experience last year.
2: Mm-hmm.
3: You could see that kind of coming, but the coaching staff did not. The coaching staff knew what kind of fight the team was in for.
2: Oh, yeah, and they told them that. Nick said about the middle of the second quarter when we were down a point, he looked over and saw some concern on some faces of some players.
3: He called it wide eyes
2: when
3: we talked to him.
2: Yeah. Anyway, Alcoa comes from behind. They got scored on first, and, Gibbs just – marched the ball right down the field, did anything they wanted offensively for that first part of the game till Alcoa got them figured out, I think. But in the end, and we can comment some more about this if you want to, Alcoa wins over Gibbs 49-21. So this was the first game in a long time I remember that was not a run rule game.
0: Yeah.
2: Well,
0: yeah.
2: Besides Merrill, of course.
3: But
2: always.
4: Well, and I'll say Alcoa's there's good, there's great, and there's elite. And on the field and the coaching staff, they've got it both at the elite level.
2: Yeah, they do.
4: And it's the first time they trailed this year. And I think, Coach Nix will likely he would champion this. You got to have that adversity, and it's probably good to see that his players responded the way they did, kind of batting the hatches and turned it up. And Thomas Mono is an elite player. He really is. He's I don't know how you find Eli Graff and then back him up with Thomas Mono. But I'll say he's a gamer, and he knows how to win football games.
2: Yeah.
4: And congratulations to them.
0: And you're right. It's good that Alcoa gets in this place in the situation, because for most of the season, they're not going to be in that type of situation,
4: right,
0: because they're going to be very dominant against
4: And I think you look at a year ago, they were in none of that situation until Anderson County, and it just didn't go their way.
0: Yeah.
4: So I think, I don't think Anderson County was going to be a problem this year, just because you don't do that 2 years in a row to Alcoa. but I'll say this, I think it's good for them, but then good for them to turn it around and get the win.
2: Sure.
4: And just kind of get to 3-0.
3: Right. And you can see what Gibbs can be. I mean, this was a team that beat Anderson County last year.
2: Yeah. And, oh, they were no doubt they but what they were a good football team.
3: In the first quarter, they picked up 114 of their 146 yards on those two scoring drives.
0: Yeah.
3: So they led 7-0. They led 14-7. They led 14-13. And Alcoa runs off five straight touchdowns because the defense got some pressure. Huge drive-killing sacks from Thomas Boyd and Man-Man Henry. Both of those, I mean, each of them killed a third, turned a third and nine into like a fourth and 25, I think, at one point.
2: I think I said one time last night it was fourth and a cab ride.
3: Yeah. But so, I mean, and you got a couple defensive stops, and Alcoa was able to do some things with Micah Jones that they really.
2: Yeah.
3: They hadn't intended for Micah to be the star back last night, but.
2: No, he's coming off a little bang up job, isn't he?
3: You got a tweaked ankle by Damari DeBose that kind of changed the rotation there, but. Alcoa got some adversity. They got a test. They'll move forward, and they get Knox West next week, and you know they can move on down the road from here. They've gotten an early test on top of the game with Maryville. I think that'll pay some dividends for them in the back half.
2: I think that when you're talking Maryville and Alcoa both together, I think they could split their squads and have another whole high school football team. Play and compete.
4: Mm. Yeah, I
2: There's
4: think
2: no question I agree with that, about yeah. that to me.
4: Yeah, and again, and maybe my cup's loaded. Very much half full, but but I'll say yes, absolutely. I think playoff team could be built out of the second team players at both those schools.
3: And I think we're going to get a chance to talk about that very shortly here.
2: good.
0: But you got to hand again, Maryville Alcoa. The difference they have between a lot of programs is they just got such outstanding middle school program,
2: feeder programs. They are great,
0: and they're all on the same page as a high school. A lot of times you see different places. Well, those middle school coaches are running same different type of offense, defense. Or,
2: not here.
0: So when they go from the youth programs to the junior high to the middle school, they're being taught basically the same thing all the way along.
4: And when I first started doing this, I heard that a lot, right? Mm-hmm. But then over the last, this is his fifth year, my youngest has been in the Maryville Little League program. And just a... And I know this is cliche, but they build good young men.
0: Yeah, they do.
4: My little boy, he opens doors for ladies. He says, yes, ma'am, yes, sir.
0: Yeah.
4: And I think when you build that character component, because, again, Joey Winders, Nick Meals, and then now Derek Hunt. They're going to have good young men playing on their football team. I think that makes you coachable. And then when you get to Mike White at the freshman level, you've got a coachable young group that it doesn't take a lot to get you good.
2: Absolutely.
0: Yeah. And your son does have that scholarship offer to Carson Newman, by the way.
4: Oh, look at that. Yeah. Right here live on radio. Write it down, Mama.
0: So we're very good. And he can keep the mullet.
4: Nice.
2: Anyway, the upshot is Alcoa wins 49-21 in their first region contest. And they got West coming to Goddard Field next week, who lost to Central last night, or last, I guess it was Thursday. Yeah, Thursday. 35-30. So West will be hungry.
0: Yep.
2: And they're always good.
4: Yeah. They were a tough test a week ago. Kind of got on Maryville early, kind of found some seams here and there. Didn't have a great second half. I think that's more of the adjustments made by the Maryville staff. But sure. I will say, coach over there, he took over after Lamar Brown. He was his defensive coordinator. Right. He's a tough-nosed guy. He likes to play fundamental football. And Silas Monroe is their big player.
2: Oh, yeah.
4: He had a go-go gadget arm catch against Maryville that I – We had a guy in the perfect spot. It just couldn't block it.
0: Yeah, and the new coach has done a good job pulling everything back together because it was such disarray a couple of years
4: Baron
0: ago.
4: Baron Chandler's his name. Baron, yeah,
0: that's right.
2: Well, moving on to our next matchup for last night, Eagleton College and Career Academy went to Providence Academy, and it's where, Marcus?
3: Johnson City.
2: Thank you. And had very little trouble with Providence. Eagleton wins 28-7. Next week they've got Sullivan East coming over to Eagleton.
3: And for their home opener.
2: Yeah.
0: That's
3: week four in their home opener.
2: Wow. Sullivan East will be hungry too. They lost to Cherokee last night 62-39.
3: A lot of points
2: scored that game.
0: Hate to be a defensive coach that game.
2: Yeah. Ooh, yeah. Moving on to Greenback, our neighbors from the west in Loudoun County right there. Greenback traveled to Midway in a region game last night. Greenback had absolutely no trouble. Richie Wilhite and company had no trouble with Midway, winning 54-19. They host Harriman next week, who lost to Wartburg Central 22-15.
3: Okay. Greenback is, we thought this, we talked last week, this could be a decisive game between 3 and 4 in that region, and Greenback just walloped.
2: They just walked all over them.
3: There was no doubt in that game from the big play after big play after big play. I think they had 4 one-play drives in that game.
0: Good. And Greenback's one of the schools I recruit as well. And I took Coach Will Height and his staff has done a great job getting that program turned around.
2: Yes.
0: And you know, plus you know they've got a new stadium there, and there's a lot of excitement going to the games. And so I'm just real happy that Greenback's going on a good path
2: me
0: right
2: too.
0: Now.
1: Let me know when you're going down there, Tony. I'll go down there with you. It's like going into the Twilight Zone, you know. It reminds me of my high school days back in the 50s and 60s, where I can sit there and look at the cars in the end zone, streamers on the goalposts and that type of thing. I like that.
0: Back of the pickups. You just don't know what's in the back of those pickups.
1: We'll eat down there at the diner and then head on down to the game.
0: We can do that. Yeah. We can do that. All right.
2: Good place. Heritage traveled to South Doyle in a region matchup, and the Mountaineers came out on the wrong end of this one, 35-14, South Doyle. Heritage goes to Anderson County next week, so it doesn't get any better.
0: No, it doesn't.
3: Heritage kind of has a front load on their region schedule.
2: They do.
3: You got the South Doyle team that we weren't sure about, but is looking very good now. Mm-hmm. They're undefeated after last night. And then you get Anderson County. And then they're back into their schedule. You get in October, and you get some of the Union counties and Fulton's on their schedule to kind of even it up. So they're just going to get its test early.
2: Oh, yeah, definitely.
4: Well, and I think Heritage, they've got their numbers don't help them for

0: old Maryville game. Remember those days?
1: Yeah, I remember going to Fulton. Yeah,
0: and Fulton is they've found rough times here of late.
1: Yeah, I'm not sure the Knoxville dynamic. I don't know. We talked a little bit earlier. You know, Wes Bearden having some struggles, Farragut having some struggles.
2: Yeah,
1: but yeah, I think
3: there's just a lot of movement of their players are going to different schools and
1: I think the private
0: transfer you're saying the transfer portals high school sports.
3: I tell you what, the college transfer portal is nothing like the high school transfer.
0: I can't
3: portal.
0: Imagine.
3: I think there was. I mean, it was only a couple of years ago. I remember Bearden had a player that he had been to four different high schools.
1: Yeah, and I think now he's the 30th best quarterback in the country coming out. But I'll say this, Bearden a couple years ago was a quarterfinal team. Think about that.
2: Yeah, right.
0: Unbelievable.
2: Exactly. Well, let's let Wayne let's turn you loose here, Wayne.
3: Go, Wayne.
2: Maryville hosted Bearden last night, and here again, we're in the heart of the region schedule now. So these are all region games. No problem with the Bulldogs. They were on a tight leash, as it were, last night. Maryville wins this one 54-0. And I'll tell you where they're playing next week, and then we'll let you comment.
0: Sure, yeah.
2: Maryville hosts Cleveland next week in another region matchup, who won over Tullahoma 33-0. They blasted Tullahoma last night.
4: Wayne, I want to ask you a lead, because I know you've got Ken Main stats in front of you.
1: Absolutely.
4: Rushing yards last night for Bearden.
1: I think it was -7.
2: Wow. Oh, wow. Okay.
1: That's 17 yards of total offense.
4: Okay, that was my next one. So it sounds great, but I want to do the comparison, which we should never do.
2: Do it anyway, Marcus.
4: Maryville gave up 2 third down conversions to Bearden.
1: I think one was on a penalty.
4: Alcoa held them without a first down.
3: Wow.
4: So, yeah. But Alcoa gave up a lot more yardage. I think they gave up 80 or 90 yards to Bearden.
2: Yeah.
1: Well, and again, Will Jones was out of the game in the second quarter. I think
4: by choice.
1: Maybe,
4: let's be clear this day. And
1: oh,
4: age.
1: He's fine. Yeah, he's fine. But
2: that makes
1: I think they played ones a little longer. But yeah, you know, here's the deal. We talked about it, and all respect to Coach Taylor at Bearden. He's just not got the numbers right now.
2: They
1: brought a squad over that was a little hobbled. They'd had some injuries the previous week against Alcoa, and they had an identity, but I don't think they like it right now. They don't have a ton of playmakers, and our defense was extremely hungry. They had some miscues on special teams. That -7 rushing yards, 38 of those negative yards are a snap over the head of the punter that he had to kick out of the back of the end zone for a safety. So I saw
2: that film, didn't
1: you? But to his credit, he let that one get behind him, and he punted a heck of a game the rest of the night.
2: Good,
1: but
2: good.
1: But
4: so that happened again to Bearden.
1: Yeah.
4: Okay.
1: But
4: two out of 3 weeks that's happened to him.
2: Wow.
1: But I will, and before we get too far from it, you know, again, I appreciate you guys letting me be on. But this is it's a team affair with Rebel Radio. Ben Metz, Chris Hipps, they're our teammates. Hippie's on the sideline; he's the heartbeat, and then Ben brings the color. If you don't know, you should listen. He will teach you about all kinds of foul. He said that pass is like a Maynardville Mallard. I mean, he's done all kinds of stuff. But no, he's very colorful. In a
2: go.
1: Color commentating role. But then Ken Main, it's his 30th year doing stats for Maryville High School.
4: Is.
1: He's a great man. Started doing it with his, I believe, maybe at that point it was a son-in-law or about to be son-in-law or something like that. And then his daughter was cheering. And then he's just kept doing it. And now I'm pretty sure.
4: I remember when Ken was doing it, I was getting stats from him. He was printing them out on a dot matrix printer and he had a green screen laptop.
1: Now he prints them at the end of every quarter and gives them to me, and then he emails them before he leaves the stadium. About professional. But
2: that is.
1: But no, what a night. It's always a good Saturday morning to wake up to be a Red Rebel, but this one's pretty sweet. A shutout victory, special team score, and then getting a lot of young guys in. I can tell you, I'm looking here, there's 16 different pass catchers through three games for Will Jones and company. Will Jones is, he's 42 of 56. 6 for 667 yards, 11 touchdowns through three games. So having a really good time with it. And then running the football, we've got that's 3 6

0: 10 different ball carriers for almost for 420 yards on 77 carries.
1: Goodness.
2: I want to come back to hit these, but I don't want to leave people hanging on the rest of the scoreboard. So can we wrap the scoreboard,
1: Sure, we'll wrap the scoreboard and then come back to you.
2: And we're going to visit a little bit with Wayne because I think there's some things we can tease out last night from Maribel.
1: Sure. William Blount went to Clinton. And here again, the region contest last night. Clinton put the screws to the Govs, 42-22. And
2: let's just say this. That score was one of those games Mike was talking about that came in about an hour later than we thought it would.
1: Yeah.
2: That was not a heat delay. What happened was
1: transformer blew.
2: Transformer blew, and one of the light poles caught on fire at halftime.
3: Oh my goodness.
2: And they had to evacuate the stadium and call in the fire department to put out the fire.
1: Oh, wow. That's
2: so that took an hour to figure out. And the Daily Times is, of course, right in the middle of all that.
1: Yeah, of course.
2: But, yeah, that was why that score was late. That had nothing to do with heat except for the effect it had on that poor transformer.
3: Jeez. Well, they got a fireworks show before the game.
1: That's it.
2: Well, when they told me, I said, that's what happens when you start playing with dragons. Stuff catches on fire.
1: Well, William Blount travels to Powell next week for another region contest. Powell won over Halls 24-0.
3: And they're loaded.
1: Yeah.
3: Powell is playing very well right now.
2: Yes, they are.
1: Moving to Seymour, a Thursday game. Seymour.
2: A very loud, firework-laden game. And that's being literal.
1: Uh-huh.
4: So you must have been there.
2: I got to hear it.
1: Oh, good.
4: Yeah, okay. That's right.
1: Good.
4: That's right.
1: Well, Seymour beats Cock County last night 50-0.
3: Whoa.
1: But Seymour goes to Greenville next week. That's always a tough place to play.
2: Battle of unbeatens.
1: Tough place to play, always. Greenville beat Northview Academy 49-7 last night.
4: Yeah. So. Oh, okay.
2: I don't want to bring the Eagles down a little bit, but Greenville's on a whole different level.
1: They're on a different plane, aren't they?
2: Than the teams they've played so far.
1: Yeah.
2: That's not saying this couldn't be a good game.
1: Oh, it could be.
2: Just saying that Greenville is a special kind of creature.
1: And Kings Academy, our final score of the evening. Kings Academy hosted Concord Christian Academy
2: last night.
1: That did
2: not go well.
1: It did not go well. 56-26 was the ending final score right there in favor of Concord Christian. TKA hosts Donaldson Christian Academy next week.
2: DCA,
1: who lost to Nashville Christian last night 19-12.
3: Yeah.
1: A close game.
3: Wayne, you were talking about George Quarles before the show. He lost another tough one last night. Former Maryville coach. Great coach at Maryville High School.
0: Mm-hmm. Yeah, and Webb, they're 0-3 on the season, but I remember a time when George went 0-4 and rattled off 4.
3: First 11. Year. I think it was first year was there.
0: Yeah,
3: right?
0: And he rattled off 11 straight wins to win a state championship. So, no, he'll get things right. Two of those three losses are one-point losses. Yeah. One was he went for a two-point conversion and didn't make it, and then I think last night just kind of ran out of time. I had some second half success.
1: Yeah, that season was a 99 season. That was my first year as AD over at William Blount.
3: Yeah, they turned it around by beating William Blount over there at Maryville. I think that was the game that turned the deal. Isn't that right, Marcus? You got a pretty good memory.
2: I believe you're right.
3: Yeah.
1: And
3: William Blount had a pretty good football team that year, best I remember.
4: Yeah. Who was the head coach of William Blount at that time, remember?
3: Steve
1: that
3: Ficker.
1: Was Ficker?
3: Yeah.
4: Was Ficker there?
3: Yeah.
4: Okay.
1: That was Steve.
4: Oh, my old Maribel College head coach.
1: Well, that'll do it for the Mandy B Street Realty segment of today's show. Our local scoreboard, always brought to you by our friends over at Mandy B Street Realty. So see them if you need anything related to real estate. She'll take care of it.
0: Mr. Donnie, can I add a plus one from the Mid-State?
1: Yes, you sure can.
0: Smyrna knocked off Oakland. If you've heard the rumble from the Mid-State, it was Smyrna knocking off 6-8 powerhouse Oakland. Looks like a 21-20 loss there. And
1: goodness.
0: They took the lead with 36 seconds to go. And Coach Creasy, you want to talk about a machine. Oakland's a machine out there.
1: They are.
0: He's had a lot of D1 success.
3: And that brings me to the question. How do you think an Alcoa-Oakland matchup would go right now? You know, we've got an Alcoa program that's really
2: right now,
3: Right now. Right now.
1: A battle.
3: Right now.
1: I'll guarantee you that.
0: Let's see it.
3: Wayne, you're familiar with Oakland, so what do you think?
0: And I can and a lot of people are going to be like, well, this is a Maryville homer. Let's listen to this answer. But I'll say this. There's so much respect, at least in the booth, and I think on the field in both programs. I'd like to see it. But I will tell you this. Oakland's triple option offense is a monster. They do it so well. They have such big offensive linemen. I think it would be – my vote would be where it's played. If we could play it in a middle location, a common place, because just going to Oakland, it's a pretty decent little drive. They've got a really good home crowd. So I think if you put it in Oakland, I'd probably take the Patriots. But if you put it at Bill Bailey – I don't know that I don't like the Tornadoes.
3: Yeah. So this is the game, Marcus, that Brian Johnston needs to put up the big money for so we can see that Alcoa. And
2: the problem is by the time we get it on the schedule, it's like when we're talking about with Fulton. It was or we're going to take Knox West next week. It was a great game when that was scheduled, but not so much when we actually get to take the field this time.
3: I would normally, under usual circumstances, I would buy all that. But you got Alcoa and you got Murfreesboro, Oakland. These are probably two of the biggest schools and the finest schools in the state that just pretty much reload every year. They just reload. They don't build. They reload.
2: I think Alcoa could play with them. I think it would be a great gate. I think every Maryville player would be in the stands watching that, and I'm not sure what side they'd be sitting on.
3: Yeah.
2: But it would be a great contest, and we've seen Alcoa play that kind of game. I mean, they played Ravenwood home and away, and Ravenwood won the state championship that year.
3: Yeah.
1: I mean, I dare say that the Maryville players would be sitting on the Alcoa side.
2: I think you're right, but I'm not sure.
0: Yeah, well,
1: because they're great friends off the field,
0: unless they have seats in the end zone, guys. Yeah. But I will say there's mutual respect for both programs. Like I said, Coach Creasy, Coach Nix, a Maryville alumni, and so I obviously want him to have good success. And I even text Heath after the Alcoa game. I said, "What a win, man! What a game! Hate to anybody had to be on the wrong side of that one, but go win the rest of them. So this looks good."
4: Yeah. Well, my former players from Maryville College, Josh Connor, is the wide receiver coach over at Oakland.
3: I think by bringing something like this up, it just shows the respect that everybody has for Alcoa, you know, at this point, you know, and where they're at is the fact that you know, they're a 4A, is that correct? 4A school, and Oakland's a 6A, and here we are talking about a 4A school playing a 6A school,
0: sure,
3: possibly on even terms, which is you just can't say that in most places, can you, Tony?
4: No, you can't.
2: All right, so we're running close on time because I promised Wayne last night when I hit him up for this that he has UT tickets, so he has a commitment, so we're not going to keep him too long this morning.
0: Good. My little boy's name's Nealon, so anytime I can get him in the
3: stadium, there you go.
2: Okay.
3: There you go,
4: Time for a statue.
3: Yeah.
4: There you go.
2: But, Wayne, feel a little bit what we talked about. You know, Maryville had a schedule set up. And it was playing two of the best teams in Knoxville when this schedule was established 3 years ago. And it was playing Alcoa all within the first 3 weeks. It got that first opening test with Alcoa. It got a good half out of West. But the last six quarters, it's felt like it's been more of a let's see what we can do with spots on our roster and work on certain things.
0: Oh, I think you definitely want to see how much depth you got. And again, this is no slide on Bearden. It's just the times we live in.
2: Sure.
0: But yeah, I think there was a definite draw to see where this team could be next year and beyond, looking at some sophomores and juniors. Mill Crenshaw, he transferred over from South Doyle. He's a junior, so we're going to get another year with him. He had a heavier presence last night. But then my kind of, spark that we didn't really see preseason was the sophomore Reese Gardner. He's got 8 catches, 167 yards, and 3 touchdowns. If I'm not mistaken, he's 8 targets, 8 catches. And so that's pretty amazing. And then he's a tight end, number 85, but he can catch through contact, and he can find additional speed after contact. So he's a special player. But there's also, just throwing some names out there, Theo Killebrew, he comes in with the second team, super special player. And then Ethan Farhat, the transfer from Farragut.
2: Yeah.
0: Preseason, 7-on-7, the question was, is could he track Will Jones' ball, the deep ball? Mm-hmm. Well, through three games, he's caught a fourth down touchdown in overtime, and he caught a 44-yard bomb a night ago. ago. So very special player for the Rebels.
2: What about, and this is a question that people are, there's teams out there that are saying, thank God we finally get to ask this question, but Will Jones is finally going to be going after this season. There's a backup. It's a situation that Maribel hasn't faced for literally 4 years about who's going to be our quarterback next year. Is that race kind of underway? Like, is there auditioning going on with that second half time where you can put in quarterback two, quarterback three, quarterback four? I'm not sure if Maribel goes that deep, but and try to get these guys some auditions to see what they're going to look like.
0: So right now we've brought in Kyle Clark and Braden Black. Both Braden Black came through the Maribel program. He's been a quarterback for as long as he's been in the program. Super heady guy. He's kind of a Johnny Manziel. He can throw the football, but he really hurts most people with his legs. And then Kyle Clark, he's a transfer quarterback, but very very smart guy. He's a junior, so I think he's probably the elder statesman there. But no, I think we're always going to put the best 11 out there. So is there a guy that's playing for Mike White on the freshman team that's just got a ton of promise? I think that'll kind of iron itself out in the offseason for sure.
2: All right.
0: But I'll take Will Jones for a fifth year if we can get a graduate.
2: Well, you can talk with Tony about this Bojangle deal and see what we can work out.
4: See if we can get something worked out for you. No problem.
2: You were mentioning Rebel Radio. What, if people want to tune in, are you guys just on the radio? Or are you streaming the NFHS broadcast as well? Are you the voice for Maribel on multiple platforms?
0: They allow us to partner with the NFHS. Wow. Broadcast. Mr. Rader is the new teacher there for that AV class, and they let us partner with them. So, yes, we're on the NFHS broadcast as well. But, yeah, we're on 95.7 Duke FM. Again, the legends of country. If you like
4: that's
0: 90s it. Country,
4: that's right.
0: Check them out for sure. Sure, but no, and then we're on socials, Rebel Radio MHS. We do score updates, and I'll be honest, if somebody gets an A on their math test and they put it on socials, we're going to try to share it out because there's a lot of great things going on in Maribel High School athletics, but there's a lot of things going on just in the school system in general.
2: Well, man, I appreciate you sitting in with us this morning. I know we got to take a break, Donnie, and just to tease, we're going to start off this next hour with William Blunt Volleyball. Want to give one shout out, Donnie, we didn't mention. You know who I'm going to bring up?
1: I don't know.
2: The kicker should know this.
1: Oh, yeah.
2: Definitely. So, last night, the CBBC Challenge over at Alcoa, Colton Haas. And we think this is the second time he's done it, right?
1: It is the second time he's won it.
2: That he won it. Kicked a 30-yard field goal for $400 from CBBC.
1: From the 30. It was actually a 40-yard field goal.
0: Nice.
1: Kicked it from the 30.
2: Kicked it from the 30, yeah. So.
0: Wow. That's awesome. That's awesome.
2: And first try.
1: He just stepped up there and just nailed it too.
2: And I loved it. He went out there in his shorts, threw everything out of his pockets on the ground, kicked his shoe off, and just stepped it up and kicked it.
1: Yeah.
2: Wow. I don't even think
1: he's a soccer player.
2: I don't think Josh and team were ready for him to actually be kicking it yet.
0: Coach, they could put the bumpers up like a bowling alley, and I wouldn't put it through the uprights. Hey, just before we go to break, thanks guys. I've respected this show for a long time.
3: Come back anytime.
0: Appreciate it.
3: Love to have you.
0: Happy to have you. Thank you, guys.
2: All right. Mike, you want to take us into break?
3: Time for a break, and up next is the Anderson Lumber Company Player of the Week segment. 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
3: Welcome back to the Blue Tick Tavern in downtown Maryville. This is Mike Edwards, the Greenfield Gunner, along with the rest of our broadcast crew. And now it's time for the Go Tees Sports Page Player of the Week segment, featuring Daily Times senior reporter Marcus Fitzsimmons, sponsored by Anderson Lumber Company, where quality service is always a priority, proudly serving Blount County for over 100 years. Marcus Fitzsimmons, we're going to change gears a little bit. You got William Blount volleyball in here this morning, huh?
2: I do.
3: Yeah, it's all yours.
2: It's our first volleyball team of the year.
3: All right.
4: Yay.
2: And we're following up on...
3: And they don't have to play outside, so that's a good thing.
7: Yeah, thank goodness.
2: I don't know. Some of those gyms they play in aren't exactly really air-conditioned either, Mike. But we're first volleyball team of the year, following their first district win.
7: Yep.
2: So, Coach, thanks for getting up this morning and convincing people to get out of bed and come join us this morning.
7: Absolutely.
2: That is the sign of a true motivator, of the coach that can get the players to get up on Saturday morning to come hang out with the three of us. Go ahead and introduce who you brought with you. We'll start off there, and then we'll catch up on some of what's going on this season.
7: Yeah. So over here on the far end, I have Ella Reed. She's a junior. She's our setter. So if you don't know volleyball, that's like the quarterback of our team. She runs our offense. And then right next to me, I have sophomore Lydia Hales. She's an outside hitter. So she gets set a lot of balls from Ella, where she sends it over trying to get a point, but she also plays defense and passes for us as well.
2: Is she good?
7: Oh, yeah.
2: Okay.
7: Oh, yeah.
2: Well, we've got to make sure of these things.
7: We're all good.
2: So, this season just seems to be moving extremely fast. And I think it's because of the weirdness of Labor Day this year. But you all are already in district play. And we're done with the warm-ups and the let's test ourselves and see where we are. We're already into we got to win and win now.
7: Yep.
2: Is that right?
7: Yes.
2: So what do we know so far about the Lady Govs?
7: That we are really good. we are picking up right where we left off last year. We have a very talented group of girls. We have five seniors that are coming back. Ella and Lydia both coming back from experiencing the ride that we had last year. So pretty talented group of girls.
2: So the big question then becomes, how integral is caffeine to this team?
7: Not quite as much as last year. They had to have their Starbucks in order to get hype before the games. We don't necessarily have to do that this year. So
2: this group has more natural energy spewing
7: yes.
2: forth? Okay.
7: Yeah.
2: So we'll... Ella, we'll put you on the spot. Is it true? Is it no coffee required?
8: Mm-mm, no.
2: Just natural batteries?
8: Yeah. No caffeine. Not for me, at least.
2: Not for you. Okay. So that's a big transition for this team, that getting you all unaddicted to coffee and just play. was there a team withdrawal?
8: I don't think so.
2: Okay.
8: Think
2: that's good.
8: Yeah.
2: So what has been the challenge this year? You're coming off a great year. Sometimes it's hard to get that focus back and still be like we want to prove ourselves. Is it just come naturally that we still want to, you have goals?
8: Yeah, I think it definitely comes naturally because we have pretty much the same group of girls other than two seniors in both of our middles, but I think we're compensating for that really well this year.
2: And Coach kind of touched on it, but you know, you are the quarterback on directing that attack.
8: Mm-hmm.
2: Does Coach get to signal plays in or give you some direction, or do you get to make the calls on your own?
8: Yeah, there's definitely direction, but I think most of the time, you know, in the middle of the game, it's normally me kind of trying to figure out what we need to run and where, and she kind of has the eyes off the court for me, so...
2: So when you've got your options out there, how rich is this Lady Gov squad? Do you have a rich pick of which side you want to go to? And
8: mm-hmm. Our right side is really strong this year with Allie Everett, and we still have the same strong outside with Lydia and Peyton, and we have another sophomore that's really stepped up and played well on the outside, and our middles are doing very well too. So it's pretty evenly distributed.
2: So you've got five seniors, but. The question is always, who do people turn to? Where does this team look when you've got to turn a rally, you've got to turn a team back, you're trying to get momentum, who does this team look to come through and deliver?
8: I think it's definitely me and Allie. We're the big motivators for that.
2: Are you the loud type, or are you the silent type? Like, is it example, or is it...
7: Be honest, Ella. No, she's quiet-natured, but on the court, she does demand the court a little bit.
2: Now, there's a lot of good football players where we see that are the nicest kids in the classroom, very quiet, and then you put them on the football field, and they're picking people up and doing unnatural things to them. So that's not unheard of. So... Underclassman, brought an underclassman. Is she ready for the pressure?
8: Yeah.
2: Okay. She says with complete confidence, because we ask all the deep, hard questions here.
9: Of course.
2: So you get the really tough one. Who is the social media queen on this team? Who is going to tell you what is going on? Who is going to have every video from practice up on social media?
8: I don't know. Maybe Grace or Allie, I don't really know.
2: Not every team has one, but sometimes it comes right out when we ask that question. And it's always the tough one. So the tough one's gone. You're good from here on. So,
1: piece of cake for the rest of it.
2: We always see this, and it's always the biggest question from people who have never tried it. So explain to us how difficult it really is to hit a ball full force but keep it from going out of bounds. And how much control goes into actually making a good solid hit that's going to go down?
8: I mean, it's mostly just practice. Like, you have to work on it and focus on like hitting it at the top, but you also have to snap so it goes down. But the force, I mean, just comes with practice and getting stronger. So.
2: When you say practice, like people, and most of our listeners will think in football terms or drills, mm-hmm. but. I assume there's some time-consuming drills that go into developing a shot and developing the confidence to do that. Is that accurate?
8: Yeah.
2: Can you kind of tell us what it looks like?
8: I mean...
2: What does a typical hitting drill look like? Is it just repetition over and over, or is it working a line?
8: Yeah, I mean, before games, we do, like, hitting lines where the outside will hit, then the middle, then the right side, and that's just to get us warm. But in practice, we do... more complex drills. So first we have to pass and then set and then hit. So it's less like very fast reps. I don't know.
2: Yeah. Coach, how hard is it to orchestrate? Because, I mean, we see a lot of volleyball is growing in popularity and we see a lot more girls playing now. But that skill set is just so hard to develop. I mean...
7: Yeah, for us, we actually don't really practice attacking very often. That's kind of where she's like struggling a little bit. A lot of Lydia's work comes in like on her own on the off season. She, you know, comes in on Sundays at K2 and works there and stays after practice. And somebody's setting her, we're tossing to her, just getting extra reps. And it is, again, just repetition. But the biggest thing in volleyball is handling the first contact. So if we can't handle the first contact, we're not going to be able to hit anyways. So we focus more on, can we pass the ball first off of a tough serve or handle the defense? And then all of that kind of comes together first before we work on attacking. So the attacking is, I mean, just timing, and we do that a lot in the off season. But once season is going, we don't necessarily focus on the fundamentals of attacking. We focus on passing and being able to handle that mentally and then swing afterwards, because we know that our hitters can take care of business. So
2: in the ideal William Blunt setup, is it a two-hit, like, just, I want to say this, just a set to the hitter, or do you all prefer to do the three and have that second person passing directly to where you want it to go? If you can draw it up the way you want it and play it the way you want it.
7: Yeah, perfect scenario is a good pass where Ella's able to run all three options. A pass that's good enough to where she can run the middle, run the right side or the outside, and just kind of have the other team's block on swivel, I guess, or guess on where they're going to send the ball. We have three strong attackers at the net, and so or two, and Ella's in the front row, and so, and we even have one in the back row, so she really has three options pretty much any time. As long as we can get a pass up, the ball can pretty much go anywhere, and we kind of let it be up to the defense to figure out who we're setting and hope they guess wrong.
2: Okay, so talk to us a little bit about the opener and I'll put this back out here on the players. District's big. You all have to. There's no slack in this district. You all have to. You're playing for seeding, and it matters a tremendous amount. How good was it to just open and get that first win done and have it out of the way?
8: Yeah, that was nice. Yeah, I think it was very good. It definitely helped our confidence a little bit.
2: So, what's the next building stone? Who's up next on the schedule, Coach?
7: We have Carnes on Tuesday after the long break. So we'll be traveling to Carnes, and then we're at home against Maryville.
2: So nothing big to worry about next week, right?
7: No.
2: No rivalries or anything involved there?
7: No.
2: Well, now I've got to be safe and not provide locker room material. This is disheartening. Okay. So we're looking at basically the same district we saw last year. No, TWSOA hasn't pulled any fast ones. We're still in the same.
7: Still same district. So it's us, Carnes, Lenore City, Farragut, Bearden, Harden Valley, Maryville.
2: And on the postseason format, or do we know where the district tournament will be, or is it going to depend on who wins?
7: We do. Round one is at West, and round two, I think, will be at Farragut this year.
2: So we're all going across the river again.
1: Across the river.
2: Good.
7: Yeah. But whoever wins out of that hosts regionals this year, it's our turn to host regionals.
1: So. Good.
2: Okay, good.
7: Hopefully it'll be
1: give you some incentive.
7: Us, if not Maryville, either way.
2: I like it. I like it when at least half of the postseason is on this side of the district,
7: yeah.
2: Just because it works out so much better for everybody. So, what's been when you come off the season? What were you thinking about during the off season, Coach? Like, were you looking at the pieces and thinking, what do we have to do different, or how do we build on what we got? Or,
7: to be honest, I went straight into K2 season and was trying to win a national championship there. So my team got fifth place in nationals there, and so that was where a lot of my focus was. I knew who we had coming back. I was very confident in these girls and what they were doing in the off season. They were all there with me working, so they were doing what they needed to do. And there was a couple questions of who's going to be our middles and what's that going to look like. But Desiree Montsevé and Penelope Hatfield both worked really, really hard in the offseason, kind of came in and sealed that over the summer. And I didn't really start looking at that till we got to summer of like, okay, who's going to go where? And really it was because I needed to know where people have grown and seeing them all back together. And so I guess early July I saw that for the first time, and so going through my mind is just, okay, let's put the best six out there and see what we can do and kind of compete a little bit amongst each other and see what happens.
2: Now I'm going to give you all a compliment, because this is, like I said, you're the first volleyball team on. You're setting a very high bar, because all three are in William Blunt gear. If you're not watching this on YouTube or Facebook, you need to check this out. Everybody's in William Blunt volleyball gear,
1: right?
2: I'm seeing three shirts. I'm seeing the exact shade of blue on all three, consistently across all of the tops here. That is a miracle within itself, Coach. I want to compliment you guys on that. But I'm going to put the players on the spot, if that's okay.
7: Yep.
2: What's the favorite uniform top that y'all can put on?
8: Yeah, I like
7: mine's
8: the
7: black.
8: Yeah.
2: Black, okay. Coach, do they get to choose, or is that your call?
7: Nope, that's all on them. And the only time I kind of told them to stay away from black, because I know that's their favorite. We went to Catholic, it was their blackout night. So let them have their black moment. We can wear whatever other color we want to wear. But
2: so what are the options? I see a gray, I see a white, I see a black.
7: Yeah, we've got orange. We have two different whites, a black, a navy, and a long sleeve gray.
2: A long sleeve version too.
7: Yep.
2: Is that for the very cold gyms? Or?
7: It actually helps, I think, with them diving on the floor typically. But it is rather hot. So if we go to a hot gym, they try not to wear that one.
2: Okay. And I guess where's the bar set? Where's the teams kind of set the bar? I mean, everybody wants to win state, but where have they said, this is our first goal that we've got to get to?
8: Make it out of district and regionals.
7: Mm-hmm.
8: I think that was our bar for right now, is definitely good. Get out of regions.
2: Okay. So, we know, now we know.
7: Mm-hmm.
2: And I also understand now why the Starbucks stock was down at the first quarter earnings.
9: Yep.
2: And that's directly responsible on William Blunt.
9: Yeah.
2: Because I was really hoping you all were going to have an NIL deal with Vienna.
9: I know, that would be nice.
2: That was what I was looking for you guys.
9: That would be nice. Vienna, if you're listening, we wouldn't mind that.
2: We were working very, we were promoting that very hard last year, trying to get some of that action going. So we'll close off with this one, but tell us a little bit about your summer, because as Coach has said, volleyball is a year-round thing at this point, and some people are playing. If they're not doing multi-sports, it's a lot of time, usually with a club team. Talk a little bit about what your summer was like.
8: Do you want me to go first?
9: Yeah.
8: So mine, I had about, 3 or 4 weeks in between high school and club, and then I jumped into K2 volleyball. I played on their 17 team. And then I got injured midway through. I ended up breaking my foot, so I took a little bit off, kind of recovered from that, and then I came back and went to nationals with the 18s team, and then straight into high school season. We didn't really have a big break in between that.
2: She just casually mentions, and I broke my foot,
8: yeah.
2: And then I came back, and there wasn't anything about having to wear a boot, or I had to...
8: Yeah, I was in a boot for...
9: Five to six weeks.
8: 6 weeks.
2: And those were the most pleasant 6 weeks you have.
8: No.
1: Not much fun.
8: No, they were not fun.
2: All right, what was your summer like? We're not playing what I did on my summer vacation, but it's close enough.
8: No, yeah, I also did K2 and went straight into William Blunt. I went to a couple volleyball camps during the summer too, so.
2: What was the longest trip you had to make for one of the tournaments or for camp?
8: When we went down to Florida, I think. Or
10: Arizona, probably.
8: Oh, well, I didn't go to Arizona.
10: Okay.
8: But, or up to Indiana, I think.
2: So you get a whole thing in geography, youth coach.
9: Mm-hmm.
2: Y'all can work this in. There should be a credit if they can figure out how to get home from wherever you take them.
9: School credit.
8: Yeah.
2: And then, Coach, this isn't typically sports, but I want to give you a chance to brag. We talked about it some last year, but this is going to be the first full school year with everything in place at that new CTE building.
9: Mm-hmm.
2: How is it?
9: It's great. Got a nice brand new lab in my room. I teach anatomy and physiology and diagnostic medicine, so I actually have Ella in class. But we have a good little sim lab area set up. I've got this anatomy table. It's like a big touchscreen tablet, but they can dissect humans on it or look at organs and things like that. It's pretty cool. You guys will have to come check it out. It's pretty awesome. But we've got EKG monitoring that's getting put up. We're still kind of in the works of putting things together, just because when we got moved in, kind of hard to get everything going and teach at the same time while you're moving in. But we've got our EKG machine that's getting put up so they can get EKG certified and things like that as well.
2: You're talking about things that to us sounds like a junior level college course before you see anything close to that level of equipment, and you all are doing it in the high school level. So that's just an amazing transition that you all are able to give students that much of an opportunity, that much of a jump.
9: Yep. Yeah, it's pretty cool. I didn't get that opportunity when I went there. We had some CT health science classes, but not to the caliber that we have now.
2: Well, if you can pass the message back from Mike, the first hour Mike was on a statue kick. So if you can pass the word over to the 3D printing class, Mike is interested in suggesting some statues if they might be able to help him out down the road. He could work.
9: We could probably put you right outside the CT building.
3: Well, I don't know. I don't know whether I'd qualify for any of that or not.
1: I used to eat lunch over there every day.
9: Yeah. Well, might as well.
1: Sure.
2: We appreciate all three of you coming in this morning and visiting with us. Congratulations on a good start to the season. Same challenge we issue every year, though. We love seeing people come back, especially if they can bring a state championship trophy to put here on the table. So you can win your way back on the show, because we'd love to have that happen. So
9: what about a district championship, region championship?
2: This is a big table, and we can take a lot of trophies.
9: Perfect.
2: So
9: but I'm challenging you all to come out Thursday.
2: We're
9: at home.
2: I don't know. Thursday.
1: It'll be fun.
9: Okay.
2: We've got two William Blunt people here, so
9: Got to wear your William Blunt gear.
1: I still got some.
9: There you go.
2: All right.
9: I'm sure I can find you a William Blunt volleyball shirt somewhere.
3: Yeah. Yeah.
2: Well, like I said, I appreciate all of you visiting with us. Lydia, Ella, Coach, thank you for coming in. And, Mike, we'll take a quick turn of the page.
3: Okay, time for a break. When we return, it's the Boyd Sports Spotlight. 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And now stay tuned for the best in local sports.
1: Thank you, ladies.
9: Thank you, guys.
3: Thank you. Yeah, good luck to you.
9: Thank you.
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3: Welcome back to the Blue Tick Tavern in downtown Maryville. This is Mike Edwards, and it's time for the Boyd Sports Spotlight segment. Donnie Moore, man, I'll tell you what, college football is in full spring.
1: It sure is.
3: Yeah.
1: Man, it's already, what, week one, two,
3: week two.
1: Three?
3: Well, they opened last week.
4: I've had 2 weeks.
1: This is week three for you.
3: I don't know what you call that opening week there. Is it week zero?
4: Week zero.
3: Well, now we're in week
4: or negative one or whatever you call it.
2: There is a 12-day week one for Division I college football.
1: Definitely.
3: Well, as of this weekend, everybody's out of the gate.
2: I think.
1: Oh, yeah, sure.
2: I don't remember if there's anybody else. I think USC was the only top 25 team that played two games to get two byes. Because Labor Day is so late, like if you look at UT schedule or most of the SEC schedules, they only have one bye week this year. They don't have two because there's a short time between Labor Day and Thanksgiving.
1: All right.
4: Very good.
1: All right. Sounds good. You ready for some headlines?
3: I'm ready.
2: Oh, yes.
4: Fire away.
1: Let's do this week's sports headlines, brought to you, as always, by Fast Signs. Well, Thursday, UMass won over Rutgers 37-21 to snap the country's longest losing streak against FBS teams, which was set at 16 games. The last time the Minutemen defeated an FBS program was October 28th. 2023.
4: Wow.
1: When it beat Army 21-14. Rutgers head coach Greg Schiano,
4: who almost became the head coach.
1: But they were a 29.5 point favorite entering the game. And here's an interesting stat: FBS teams favored by 29 plus points have a current record of 213 wins and one loss, and that was Thursday night.
4: Wow,
3: Coach! I really, you know, the sad thing about that loss the other night to Rutgers, they had a big fireworks display planned for after the game. They showed that on SportsCenter. There must have been 5 or 10 people sitting up there in the stands watching all them fireworks.
1: Oh my goodness!
4: I mean, I watched the game. I mean. They got whooped.
3: Well, that quarterback from Massachusetts, I don't know if somebody's missing out on that guy. He could play.
4: He
3: was a dual threat, run the ball, throw it, and he had good size. Good-looking quarterback.
1: Yeah, he was a good-looking quarterback.
4: Yeah, they really put a whooping on Rutgers.
3: Sure,
4: it wasn't even close.
1: Well, 213-1, I imagine that Coach Schiano now wishes he weren't the one.
4: Yeah.
3: Well, he's in the Big Ten, so it's not going to get any easier.
1: No, it's not. You're right.
4: Yeah.
1: Well, here are the top 10 ranked NFL teams in terms of spending what the money that they have on the players on the rosters. Okay? They spend the money on the rosters, the majority. Coming in at number 10, the 49ers, they spend $344.6 million on their roster. Titans are number 9, $345.3. Packers are number 8, $347.4 million. Number 7 is the Rams, $352 million. Number 6, the Steelers.
4: Yeah.
1: Yeah, it's at $355.2 million.
4: Oh, they opened up the wallets. That's good.
1: Yeah. Number 5 is the Eagles.
0: Okay.
1: Who spend $357.6 million on their rosters. Number 4 is the Texans. Imagine that. Texas having a lot of money.
4: A lot of oil down there.
1: Yeah.
4: A lot of oil money.
1: They spend $359.1 million. Number 3 is coming in at 3 is the Ravens.
4: Really?
1: Yeah. Okay. Spending $362.9 million. Number 2, last year's champions, the Seahawks.
4: Okay.
1: Okay, spending $369.7 million. And coming in as the team that spends the most money on their rosters, Dallas Cowboys.
4: I was going to say that.
1: You were right.
4: The Cowboys. $372.8
1: million.
4: And it's another big budget that goes down the drain again.
1: You better believe
4: it. How many Super Bowls have they won in the last 40 years? None.
1: Can't remember any.
3: Georgia pays more than any of them.
4: That's right.
1: Yeah. Well, Mike Tomlin doesn't appear to be in a major hurry to get back into the coaching ranks. Tomlin surprised the football world when he announced his retirement after last season. His head coaching tenure at Pittsburgh covered a span of 19 years.
4: Yeah.
1: He was a head coach. Tomlin, in a Dan Patrick interview, said he was having the time of his life being retired.
4: Yeah.
1: I've never had an August since I was like 8 years old, he said. Yeah. Enjoy, coach.
4: Gets to the sleeping. When I was at Stanford, I coached against him when he was a player. He played at William & Mary.
1: Mm-hmm.
4: And all that. So, but I tell you, he's outstanding. He'll be back in his, you know, after
1: yeah,
4: after
1: think,
4: a year
1: I
4: or two.
1: Will.
4: Yeah,
1: well,
4: someone
1: I
4: go
1: think
4: after.
1: He'll get bored.
4: Yep.
1: Well, here are the list of the NASCAR drivers that are in the chase. The number one driver on the as far as that goes in the points is Denny Hamlin driving the number 11 Toyota. Number 2 is Ryan Blaney driving the number 12 Ford. Tyler Reddick comes next, number 45 Toyota. You can count these if you want to. Number 4 is Ty Gibbs driving the number 54 Toyota.
4: You know, the Toyota I used to drive when I was in high school, I don't think it matches the one that Toyota's
1: left. I don't think so.
4: Yeah, okay.
1: I don't think it's got 900 horsepower.
4: Yeah.
1: Chase Briscoe comes in at number 5 driving the number 19 Toyota, and Christopher Bell at number 6, driving the number 20 Toyota. A lot of Toyotas in a row right
4: Toyotas.
1: There. Now, here's the number 7.
3: That's Chase. Why they don't have any Toyotas for sale out here on the highway.
1: Yeah, they're built them all for the racetrack. Huh? Number 7 is Chase Elliott in the number 9 Chevrolet.
4: All right.
3: There we go.
1: Number 8 is Kyle Larson in the number 5 Chevy. Number 9, Joey Logano in the number 22 Ford Motor Company.
4: Yes.
1: Yeah.
4: Yes.
1: Ford. Number 10, Chris Buescher in the number 17 Ford. Number 11, Daniel Suarez. And number 12, Carson Hocevar in the number 7 and number 77 Chevrolets, respectively. William Byron hits the number 13 tab with his number 24 Chevy. Bubba Wallace.
4: Do it, Bubba.
1: Bubba Wallace, number 20, coming in at 14 in the number 23 Toyota.
4: Oh, okay.
1: And the last two are driving Fords.
4: Do it.
1: Number 15, Austin Cindric in the number 2, and Ryan Preece, who won last week at Milwaukee.
2: To get in.
1: Yeah, to get into the chase right there in the number 60 Ford. So we'll see their action this weekend.
3: Did I see something that NASCAR's looking into not having the chase maybe in the future and going back to the point system?
1: I've heard that, yes.
3: I've heard there's some discussion on
1: there
3: that.
1: There is some discussion on that.
3: You know, to get into the chase, they just have to – they if they win a race, they're in the chase. Is that right? Pretty much. And there's some talk that that's not really – it should go what you do the entire season, just not just in one race to get into the chase.
1: Right.
3: So
2: they made a playoff format that was just exceptionally long.
1: And, yeah, no kidding.
2: And it was designed because it got – if you got into October and you had a points leader who was, 1,000 points ahead of everybody else
1: –
2: what were they racing for the last 4 weeks? It was, I mean, you know who was going to be the season champion. So, but in trying to avoid that, now you've got a playoff starting 2 months before the season ends.
11: Mm-hmm.
2: Eight races is a long time.
11: It is.
2: The format's just too long.
11: Yeah,
3: I agree. I'd hate to win eight races, Tony, and some guy wins one, and I get in the chase, and I get knocked out.
1: Yeah, you get knocked out.
3: There's a whole year, and it could obviously happen. I'm the best driver, but
4: sure.
3: I don't win the championship.
2: You know, they had that stacked formula when they first started. I'm not sure if they kept that, but
1: I don't know either.
2: They reset the points, and you had like whoever came in at number one had like so many extra points added, and I don't think it ever really worked right. Like, it just, like, on paper it sounded great, but it's never worked right.
3: Yeah.
1: Has it? Well, the NTT IndyCar Series finishes up the 2026 season this weekend at WeatherTech Raceway, Laguna Seca, with the Mission Grand Prix Monterey. That's a long name for a race.
3: Yeah,
1: isn't it?
3: And the championship there's already wrapped up.
1: Yeah, it is. I'm getting to that. The Grand Prix Monterey is a 95-lap race on the 11-turn, 2.238-mile road course. Alex Palou has already clinched his fourth consecutive points championship. Christian Lundgaard, Kyle Kirkwood, and Pato O'Ward are separated by only 4 points, vying for second place.
3: Yeah, but
1: so that's a race.
3: First is first and second's last in automobile racing. That's
1: second is the first loser.
3: You can come in second all you want at the Indianapolis 500. Nobody's going to ever remember you.
4: That's true. Whoever wins, yep.
1: Yeah. That's true. All right, let me give you a few on this day in sports happenings here for September the 5th. 1901. Moving back a long ways right here.
4: Just before me. Okay.
1: The National Association of Professional Baseball Leagues, which later became known as Minor League Baseball.
4: Okay.
1: Mm-hmm, is formed at the Leland Hotel in Chicago on this day.
4: So that's minor league baseball.
1: That's right.
4: Okay.
1: 1960, A.J. Foyt wins his first of 67 IndyCar victories at DuQuoin State Fairgrounds in Illinois.
3: And that's an amazing record. Let me tell you what.
1: I'm telling you, it
3: that
1: is.
3: That business 60, back. You talking about dangerous.
1: Wins.
3: You talking about dangerous. A lot of those were dirt track races.
1: Yeah.
3: And I'm telling you, you know, they were losing drivers just about every other race on a dirt track. I mean, it was a dangerous business. And to think that he won that many races and lasted as long as he did in IndyCar and was able to retire is an amazing
4: alive. Sure retire alive.
1: Yeah. Retire alive.
3: You'll
1: yeah.
3: never, you know, they've made automobile racing a lot safer. It's not,
4: sure.
3: it
4: yeah,
3: doesn't
4: sure.
3: even compare
4: but
3: to
4: not like, yeah.
3: Not like those days now.
1: Also in 1960. We're getting there.
4: 60.
1: We're getting there.
4: I was alive in 60.
1: Cassius Clay wins Olympic light heavyweight boxing gold medal in Rome.
3: Yeah.
1: 1960.
3: Yeah.
1: 1971, jumping up a decade, the Mets' Don Hahn hits the first inside-the-park home run at Veterans Stadium in Philly.
4: Really?
1: Yeah.
4: Done,
1: first one in
3: you
1: that
3: know,
1: stadium.
3: You know, I miss that inside the park home run. I wish they'd build these ballparks where, you know, you
1: big,
3: had more
1: make
3: of a
1: them bigger.
3: Inside.
1: Yeah,
3: you
1: make the outfield bigger.
3: Hey, an inside the park, that's an exciting deal.
1: It sure is.
4: People forget, like, center field at the old Yankee
3: old
4: Stadium.
3: Yankee Stadium,
4: 460
3: yeah,
4: feet.
3: Polo grounds.
4: Yeah.
3: I mean, that made baseball exciting, you know, to hit the ball out there and the outfielders had to judge, you know, where the ball. And then, you know.
1: Sure.
3: I mean, that's an exciting
4: plus, the Yankee Stadium, they have monuments in center. Yeah.
3: Now they're all cookie cut up and, you know. It's a rarity to see an inside.
1: It sure is. You rarely even see a triple nowadays, do you?
3: Exactly. Exactly. Yeah.
1: Well, 1972, 11 Israeli athletes taken hostage and killed by a terrorist group, Black September, at the Munich Olympics.
4: I
3: remember that well.
4: Bad.
1: Oh, don't you though? Goodness. 1987, Carl Lewis wins the gold in the men's long jump at the World Championships. He jumped 8.67 meters.
4: Stud.
1: He was.
4: He was unbelievable.
1: Not only a long jumper, but a great sprinter, too.
4: Yeah,
1: good gracious. He could go. 1994, San Francisco wide receiver Jerry Rice.
4: Yep.
1: We know him, don't we? Jerry Rice had 2 touchdown catches and 1 running touchdown in San Francisco's 44-19 rout of the Raiders. He broke Jim Brown's record of career touchdowns with 127.
3: Yeah. He got a statue?
4: They need to get him statues.
1: I'd say he does.
4: he could
1: have one in Alcoa. You know, he was.
4: Yeah, I was going to say. Yeah, just put one on the for Alcoa.
1: Yeah,
3: absolutely.
4: Lynn Swan.
1: Yeah. 1995, Cal Ripken Jr. ties Gehrig's record of 2,130 consecutive games played.
3: Yeah, yeah. That's an amazing record right there.
1: Isn't it,
4: totally,
1: though?
4: Totally.
1: 19, wait a minute.
4: Still the 19s?
1: Yeah, still 19.
2: Birthdays.
4: Or 17s.
2: Are we on birthdays?
1: Well, yeah, we're on birthdays. We are. Thank you, Marcus.
4: Good job.
1: I just didn't put it down right there. 1939, Billy Kilmer, born on this day, quarterback for the Washington and San Francisco franchises.
4: Redskins.
1: Made the Pro Bowl. Yeah.
3: He was over the hill.
1: Don't call him anymore, though.
3: You didn't even know where, you didn't know where Billy was going to make it from the huddle up to the line of scrimmage.
4: That's true. That is, he had a six pack.
3: Legs.
4: He had a six pack on his sidelines. He did.
1: He was the NFL passing leader for touchdowns in 1972. Yeah. Born in Topeka, Kansas.
4: Did not realize that.
1: Billy Kilmer.
4: Billy Kilmer.
1: 1960. Here's a name you will know. Willie Gault.
3: Willie Gault, yeah.
1: Willie Gault, Vol for life, wide receiver, played for the Bears and the Raiders, voted to the 100 greatest Bears of all time.
4: Yeah, yeah.
3: Well, he ran a few kickoffs back for him.
1: He sure did. Widely recognized as one of the fastest men in football.
3: Ran back some kickoffs over here.
1: Yeah.
3: It was dangerous.
1: You know where he was born?
3: I don't have any idea.
1: Griffin, Georgia. Griffin, Georgia. And 1989 birthday on this day, Elena Delladonna, WNBA player, plays for the Washington Mystics, born in Wilmington, Delaware. A couple of deaths to speak of. 2013 died on this day, Willie Frazier, he's a tight end, played for the Oilers and the Chargers, died at the age of 71.
4: Okay.
1: Willie Frazier. And then Davey Johnson in 2025 passed away.
4: Oh, really?
1: Davey was the second baseman, manager for the Orioles, Atlanta, Mets, Nationals, died at the age of 82.
4: I believe he played the second base, I want to say.
1: He did. He was second baseman. And that's it for your sports headlines for the week, brought to you, as always, by Fast Signs. Whoosh. I'm Donnie Moore. Back to you, Gunner.
4: Just as long as we don't make that last list, that's what's important.
3: It's Mike Edwards. I'm here with Donnie Moore and Marcus Fitzsimmons and Coach Tony Iruli. And I want to talk a little bit of UT football here in the last couple of segments because they're open up against Furman today. And I've already mentioned how I don't like these games.
1: I know.
3: And I've watched all these scores. I know Rutgers got beat. You know, there's always someone. Yeah. But most of these scores have been pretty bad.
1: They have.
3: Yeah. They've been pretty bad. And they're going to probably – some of them are going to get worse today. So I've brought out the top 10 list today. It's been a while since I've had a top 10 list, but I got to thinking. I'm thinking, you know,
1: it's time.
3: As bad as this thing's going to be and the weather and everything, maybe I should have a top 10 list, the David Letterman's top 10 list. So, here
2: Donnie,
3: it goes.
2: Donnie, go get your jacket so you can play Paul Schaefer.
3: Here it goes. Top 10 reasons that Tennessee should not be playing Furman today.
2: Should not be playing.
3: Number 10, it's too hot to be wasting time outdoors.
1: Amen.
3: Number 9, Coach Quarles is not coaching there anymore.
1: No.
3: Number 8, with all the heat, UT co-eds will be dressing too lightly.
1: Is that possible?
3: Yeah.
4: That's why it would be a full stadium.
3: Number 7, reason that Tennessee should not be playing Furman today, no one knows what a Paladin is. Number 6, don't have the mercy rule. Number 5, people would get tired of hearing Rocky Top after it's played 50 times. Number 4, reason why Tennessee should not be playing Furman today, not enough beer to put one out of their misery watching this.
1: That's a good one.
3: Yeah, I think there's going to be a lot of beer as hot as it's going to be over there. Number 3, Smokey will leave after going through the tee and go hunting.
1: You'll hear him on the trail.
3: Number 2, gas is too high to drive from Hickory Hollow.
1: Oh, gosh.
3: And the number 1 reason Tennessee should not be playing Furman, there's a Trump rally down the street.
2: You know what?
3: And for all you listeners out there, there is not a Trump rally down the street.
4: I was going to say,
3: don't go looking.
4: Boy, you just got.
1: you talked about.
4: Hey, you already had a demonstration going on. They were already planning it by the time.
3: Don't go looking and don't start one.
1: You talked about Paladins. You remember the old show, Have Gun, Will Travel?
3: Yeah.
1: Starring Richard Boone. He started as a
3: Paladin. Yeah, but I don't think that's the mascot.
1: I don't think that's what that is. No.
2: Yeah. Now, a health-wise question, though. When you've got temperatures like you do today and field temperature on that turf, Smokey doesn't have any shoes.
1: He doesn't. I mean, you're right.
3: No.
2: Does he get socks for the hangout today?
1: But he's got an air-conditioned doghouse.
3: Yeah.
2: Well, yeah, but he's still got to run across that field.
12: Yeah, he does.
2: I mean, he'll probably be moving fast because that's going
4: to
2: hurt.
4: Yeah, and where do you squirt the water to get to, to water him up a little bit?
2: Because was it the UCLA game 20, 30 years ago where he was on the medical list because he had a heat exhaustion?
4: Yeah. Yeah.

0: came up with some other things. I think this is the first of many honors over there. I think we haven't heard the last of Dolly and UT football this fall, primarily sure because, right. you know, she sang Rocky Top that time. Peyton brought her out there, and I'm sure the band's going to do a few numbers, numbers at some point in the year. But came up with a couple of other things. How about the UT cheerleaders donning some Dolly wigs? What do you think about that deal?
1: Ooh.
0: Yeah.
1: They get a lot of attention.
0: I mean, you know, she wore a lot of different wigs. Yeah, just put kind of a different wig on the cheerleaders. I don't know if they're probably not all blonde, but give them a different look.
1: Yeah,
0: you know, I thought that would be pretty good. How about a statue for Dolly outside Neyland Stadium?
2: It could happen.
0: But,
2: We've already got one in Sevierville.
0: Singing Rocky Top.
2: Yeah.
0: You know, with the microphone.
2: She's got
0: a
2: statue in Sevierville, downtown Sevierville.
0: One outside the stadium there. Mm-hmm. You know, UT football, Dolly. Everybody knows Dolly.
1: Put it right next to the Johnny Major statue.
0: Yeah.
2: Hey, I looked it up, by the way, Mike, before we go any farther. A paladin has a historical connotation. Paladin is any one of the 12 legendary peers or knightly champions in attendance on Emperor Charlemagne. So one, his court,
1: that's
2: his
1: it.
2: Champions.
0: No.
2: It's also any knightly or heroic champion, and it's also any determined advocate or defender of a noble cause.
0: Yeah,
1: that's
0: those
1: a paladin. Okay.
0: Well,
1: it's not an animal.
0: It's not
1: a lizard.
0: I don't know how noble it's going to be today. They're going to be in full retreat, but we'll see how it turns out. Any other ideas on how you got any ways, Marcus, that Dolly could be honored over there this year?
3: I could come up with some given some time, but I appreciate that the university's doing it. I mean,
2: I do too.
0: Yeah,
3: it's a big part. I would like to see it tied into some of her causes, if they're with some of the things that they've talked about doing.
1: Yeah.
3: You know, if it's something that's going to benefit the children's hospital that she invested so much in this last year, if it's going to help the book. Miracle Foundation. Mm-hmm. Whatever. If it's, you know, some of those programs that she was so instrumental in, it should be tied in to help keep those going, so that those are going to will continue.
0: Yeah, I'm just thinking, you know, with a Dolly statue over there, with the statue kind of making it look like she's singing Rocky Top.
1: Yeah.
0: With the microphone. Because Rocky Top's a big deal.
1: Sure.
0: You know, at UT, then you can... You're
1: with her singing it.
0: You're glorifying Rocky Top plus Dolly Parton.
2: Anything was a big deal with Dolly singing it, wasn't it?
0: Absolutely.
1: Yeah.
0: Absolutely.
1: People are still in awe seeing how big of a deal this was with her passing.
2: Yeah, they have no idea.
1: It's going, you know, all the major news stations, they're still doing stories about her. The last thing in my memory that's anything close to this was when Elvis died.
2: All
1: right. That went on for about a week or two, but this is going a lot longer in terms of the honors and the, you know, the things that are being said about her and all that.
0: Yeah. Yeah. All well deserved.
1: Oh, absolutely.
0: Well deserved.
1: Yeah, absolutely.
0: Donnie Moore, or we got to take a break?
2: We need to take a break.
0: All right,
2: we got our final break, and then we can come back and talk.
0: We're going to come back and talk about UT's football game today. It's time to take a break, and when we return, we'll talk some more UT football. You're listening to the GoTee Sports page, and now stay tuned for the best in local sports.
2: Exactly.
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0: We're back on the sports page. This is Mike Edwards, the Greenfield Gunner, and I'm here with Tony Iruli, assistant football coach at Carson Newman College, and Blount County Hall of Famer Donnie Moore, longtime sports writer Marcus Fitzsimmons. Coach Iruli, Tennessee goes in as a big favorite today, 46 to 49 points against Furman. UT's paying Furman $500,000, $500,000 to come in here.
1: Not a bad deal for them.
0: Well, I think they're getting. I think UT's coming out pretty well on that. Most of the time, they're paying a million. Evidently, you know, Furman said, "Yeah, we'll come for $500,000."
2: Saving some money.
0: There you go. So, anyway, what are the UT? What's the UT coaching staff looking for today, Tony? In this football game,
1: I think they want to see both sides of the ball just good rhythm in terms of their offense, running their different series where, you know, make some run and pass, doing a lot of stuff. Basically, you know, the first half, you're going to see most of your starters play most of the first half, then transition with your younger guys the second half. But they just, you know, they want to see those guys play with high intensity during the first half on both sides of the ball. Again, they want to make sure that they get their special teams all squared away, because there's always little niches of when you first bring out your special teams. That's why a lot of times you see teams playing, you know, FCS school, where, right, you know they get all those kinks out compared to going against a major power school and all that. So now that's one game preseason. Now they're ready to go, especially now that they're only allowed one off week, and so that's what I expect to see.
0: Faison Brandon, a freshman, is going to make his start at quarterback today for the Vols. And I think the last time that happened, as we mentioned on previous shows, I think it was 2004, for a true freshman to start. Now, there's been freshmen that have come in at some point during the season, but to start the first game. What do you think the fans and coaches are expecting out of him today?
1: I think what they're going to be expecting is guys that's going to, try to have some consistency in terms of, you know, running the offense, making some smart plays. You know, may not put him in tough situations in terms of play calling, but they want to see a guy that's going to be able to handle and manage the offense well. You know, they will want to see how he converts the third down plays, and they definitely don't want him to be in third and real long situations. They'd like to get, if it's third down plays, you know, anyone from 1 to 4 or 5 yards, make some critical throws, timing. Him being able, there'll be some plays that he'll audible at the line of scrimmage. So that's what they want to see, in that consistency. And I would expect him to be playing for about a
0: You ready to give him the top freshman quarterback in the SEC this year already?
1: Not yet.
0: A lot of people are. They're high on him. And that brings me to my next question, George McIntyre, and Marcus, you and Donnie can jump in here too. But Coach Iruli, where does that leave George McIntyre? You know, if Brandon's the guy, and everything pans out.
3: Yeah.
0: George has been here. He's red shirt, expecting to move in there this year. And here's a freshman that comes in, and they give him the nod.
1: Yeah.
0: If you're George McIntyre, what are you thinking sitting here this morning?
2: Portal.
1: Yeah, portal. That's what he's thinking about. But the thing is, you know, if that's going to be somewhere down the future for him, you know, he's got to be able to still play well and get that opportunity. But at the same time, he's a freshman. I mean, it's different when you've
0: been there.
1: It's different when you really haven't played, and, you know, let's see how this freshman kid does.
0: Yeah.
1: But still, he's coming back with experience. You know, he's going to get his plays. He's going to get his reps.
0: We've not seen any practices, but from what I've heard and what I've read, the competition was not that close. I mean, it was really pretty cut and dry.
1: Yeah.
0: So that's got to be very disheartening to George McIntyre. And you're sitting there going, well, you know, I need to be ready. But on the other hand, it's like, you know, what's my future?
1: Well, he needs to be ready in terms of when he does get that opportunity, that he does go out there and play well.
0: So as a coach, how do you keep a guy like that, his mind focused?
1: Well,
0: you
1: make sure that he still takes a big part in your quarterback meetings. He still goes ahead and contributes whatever way possible. He still, very active in you know, the snaps he'll take during the week. You just don't let him go ahead and slide on by and all that, because why not? You know, you do have that kid with some sort of experience that could come back and help you out down the road, yeah, if needs be. Again, this is, we're talking about just week one right now. It's a long season ahead.
0: Yeah,
2: and so one thing we've seen is, in Heupel's time here, we've seen the starting quarterback change during the year.
0: Sure.
2: But the second thing is, when you've got a freshman coming in, and a large part of the reason that he is rated better than you are is because he's mobile.
3: Mm-hmm. He is that.
2: That's one thing against Furman. That's something else against Georgia. If you want to keep that guy motivated, you need to have the, you don't need just to have in your mind, yes, he's our backup. You need to have the go to hell plan of, this is the plays we're going to run with him. This is what he's going to work on, because you don't want it to happen, but you're starting a freshman and he gets hit by a senior linebacker at Georgia, he may not be coming back in the game. You need to have that plan in place of what you're going to do with your next quarterback.
0: Yeah,
1: certainly.
2: And that's how you keep that quarterback motivated, is by actually working on it and doing more than just making mouth noises that he's your backup.
0: With a lot of questions at quarterback, and there's one thing that is to his advantage, is the fact that he's got some veteran players around him on that offense. I think there's 8 offensive players coming back to back him up, which I think is a real advantage. That being said, is there a path? Is there a path for this UT football team to get to the playoffs? Because that's what everybody's talking. I mean, it's not just going to a bowl game. Nobody cares about the bowl games anymore.
1: To get in the playoffs.
0: A lot of the players don't participate in the bowl game. The playoffs, that's it. Is there a path for this year's team to get there, Tony?
1: Well, I think there's always a path. I mean, but I think it's the big question mark is, how does the freshman quarterback respond? Because ultimately it's going to come down in the big games with, you know, against Georgia or Florida or LSU, you know, how's he going to play in those big games? And again, preparing him, that's why it's to his advantage, you know, playing against a Furman. So he gets, you know, he gets himself out on the field and gets his nose wet a little bit. Mm-hmm. And so that now when it comes, you know, who do they play next the following week?
0: They play Georgia Tech next week.
1: Yeah, you know, so, you know, they got Georgia Tech next week. So now, you know, he's going to be expected to, you know, play at a certain level against Georgia Tech. And so by him having a good, productive first game against Furman, I mean, that's what the coaching staff is looking for.
0: I was looking at that third game last, you know, I was kind of, man, they got Kennesaw State, you know. Everybody's saying, I'm at Kennesaw State, you know. I did a little research on them. They beat West Georgia the other day, Thursday night, 47-0.
1: Yeah.
0: 47-0.
1: Yeah.
0: And West Georgia traditionally has got a pretty good football team, you know.
1: Right.
0: I don't know. I'm going to give Kennesaw State just a tad more on the upper end than I'm giving Furman.
1: Uh-huh. Yeah.
0: And I didn't know anything about them until I started reading a little bit
1: about Kennesaw. Georgia, the state of Georgia has your Georgia Techs, but then they've got a good solid in terms of the next level.
0: Yeah.
1: Your Georgia Southerns, Valdosta State, schools like that, and they've always traditionally, Kennesaw is one of those schools as well.
0: Yeah. Fans, what's their expectations for the year, record-wise? Marcus, what's the fans' expectations this year?
2: Fans' expectation?
0: Yeah.
2: Oh, they're 15-0. That's the fans.
0: Well, they got to go 10-2 to get in the playoffs. Is that the expectation of the fans this year? Are they just willing to say, oh, we'll take a 9-3 and an 8-4?
2: The fans don't need reality.
0: We'll get them next year. Got a young quarterback. We'll get them next year. Is that their outlook? Or heck, no, man. It's the playoffs or nothing.
3: No, it's all or nothing.
0: I think so.
2: At
0: around
2: this point,
0: here,
2: the fans, most fans, firmly believe that Tennessee is going to, has all the potential to be 15-0 and win it all.
0: Win it all. Okay.
2: Now,
1: but in reality.
2: Now, by the time we get to the call-in show after the game today, about a third of them are going to want to be sticking somebody on a fork no matter what happened.
3: Yeah.
2: But that is just the Tennessee fan base.
0: Yeah. Tony, if Heupel goes 7-5, does that put him on hot seat watch after this year?
1: One, it kind of depends on how that freshman plays a little bit. You know, if he's the guy and, you know,
0: injuries,
1: things like that. But, you know, today in college football, heck, Dabble Swinney went 7-5 last year, and they're talking about, you know, it's make or break for him this year. I mean, the love fest moves just quite a bit nowadays, based on 1 year.
0: I know we're getting real close to get out here, but I got to get this real fast here.
3: Make it quick.
0: I've got 8-4. 8-4. This is it. You know, the season's starting. You can change from what you gave me a few weeks ago, but this is it. Donnie, what do you got?
3: I'm going to say it's going to be no more than 8-4.
0: 8-4. You're going 8-4?
3: I think 8-4 is going to be my landing spot.
0: Marcus?
2: I'm going to downgrade to 6-6.
0: 6-6? Tony Iruli?
1: 7-5.
0: 7-5, right?
3: I'd wait a bit.
1: There you go. Right in the middle right there.
0: Donnie Moore, you forgot your whistle, man.
3: I don't have my whistle today.
1: What's yours?
0: Huh?
1: What's your pick?
0: Oh, I'm sorry. I got 8-4.
3: He picked 8-4.
0: I got 8-4. I got 8-4 in there.
3: He picked 8-4.
0: Yeah. So.
3: But pretend like you hear a whistle right now.
0: Well, give us something.
3: I don't know. I can't whistle.
0: A rebel.
3: Tony's got it.
0: Tony's got it.
1: Good
3: job, Tony.
0: Hey, that'll do. And, Tony, thanks for showing up today.
1: Appreciate it. It's great being here.
0: And good luck in the season, and we'll see you on down the road.
1: See you in December.
0: All right.
1: All right.
0: Hey, that'll do it for today's edition of the GoTee Sports Page. 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

0: afternoon. Sure hope you're having a great Saturday. Plenty of heat and humidity, and it's only going to continue to get hotter with a heat advisory in effect all the way through 8 o'clock this evening. Plus, a couple of rounds of showers and thunderstorms that could become strong to severe. We're under a level 1 and 2 risk. 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Walk in to get immediate mental health care. That's your latest forecast. I'm meteorologist Mike Witcher from the East Tennessee Weather Center. And remember to always get the latest forecast weather updates with the East Tennessee Weather app.
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1: 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Well,

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And then I saw the Jag slide into the curve. I know I'll never forget that horrible sight. I guess I found out for myself that everyone was right.

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0: afternoon. Sure hope you're having a great Saturday. Plenty of heat and humidity, and it's only going to continue to get hotter with a heat advisory in effect all the way through 8 o'clock this evening. Plus, a couple of rounds of showers and thunderstorms that could become strong to severe. We're under a level 1 and 2 risk. 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That's your latest forecast. I'm meteorologist Mike Witcher from the East Tennessee Weather Center. And remember to always get the latest forecast weather updates with the East Tennessee Weather app.
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0: afternoon. Sure hope you're having a great Saturday. Plenty of heat and humidity, and it's only going to continue to get hotter with a heat advisory in effect all the way through 8 o'clock this evening. Plus, a couple of rounds of showers and thunderstorms that could become strong to severe. We're under a level 1 and 2 risk. 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That's your latest forecast. I'm meteorologist Mike Witcher from the East Tennessee Weather Center. And remember to always get the latest forecast weather updates with the East Tennessee Weather app.
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0: afternoon. Sure hope you're having a great Saturday. Plenty of heat and humidity, and it's only going to continue to get hotter with a heat advisory in effect all the way through 8 o'clock this evening. Plus, a couple of rounds of showers and thunderstorms that could become strong to severe. We're under a level 1 and 2 risk. 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That's your latest forecast. I'm meteorologist Mike Witcher from the East Tennessee Weather Center. And remember to always get the latest forecast weather updates with the East Tennessee Weather app.
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0: afternoon. Sure, hope you're having a great Saturday. Plenty of heat and humidity, and it's only going to continue to get hotter with a heat advisory in effect all the way through 8 o'clock this evening. Plus, a couple of rounds of showers and thunderstorms that could become strong to severe. We're under a level 1 and 2 risk. 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Walk in to get immediate mental health care. That's your latest forecast. I'm meteorologist Mike Witcher from the East Tennessee Weather Center. And remember to always get the latest forecast weather updates with the East Tennessee Weather app.
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0: afternoon. Sure hope you have a great Saturday. Plenty of heat and humidity, and it's only going to continue to get hotter with a heat advisory in effect all the way through 8 o'clock this evening. Plus, a couple of rounds of showers and thunderstorms that could become strong to severe. We're under a level 1 and 2 risk. 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That's your latest forecast. I'm meteorologist Mike Witcher from the East Tennessee Weather Center. And remember to always get the latest forecast weather updates with the East Tennessee Weather app.
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showers here. It was nice to see a little bit of rainfall on Saturday. Now, as we get into our Sunday, we have a chance for a few pop-up showers and thunderstorms. The heat and humidity continues with forecast highs back in the 90s. 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Save big

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1: 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I'm meteorologist Mike Witcher from the East Tennessee Weather Center. And remember to always get the latest forecast weather updates with the East Tennessee Weather app.
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Well, sure, it was nice to see a little bit of rainfall on Saturday. Now, as we get into our Sunday, we have a chance for a few pop-up showers and thunderstorms. The heat and humidity continues with forecast highs back in the 90s. This forecast is brought to you by Master Bath.

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1: 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I'm meteorologist Mike Witcher from the East Tennessee Weather Center. And remember to always get the latest forecast weather updates with the East Tennessee Weather app.
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